0: Okie dokie, artichokey. The time is 4:09 in the afternoon. I got a caller waiting to go live here on KOTZ Radio, 7:20 a.m. Let me press some buttons. Boop, boop, boop. Hi, caller. You're live on the air. Can you hear us, caller? We're picking up something.
1: Yes, sorry. I'd like to say happy. Yes, yes. Hello? Hello?
0: Hi, yeah, go ahead.
1: Hello? Yes, I can hear you. Hello?
0: Hi, yeah, we can hear you. Now you can go.
1: Hello? Yes, I'd like to say happy birthday to Cole Walker. Yeah, happy birthday to Cole Walker and Palmer. Happy birthday, Cody Cody. I love you from your daughter over here. Hold on, wait.
2: Good afternoon. I'd like to say happy birthday, Cole, Cole. Happy birthday, Palmer. You enjoy your special day today. We love you from all.
0: Thank you for calling. Have a great day. Bye-bye. All right, now it's 4:11 in the afternoon. Thank you for tuning in to KOTZ Radio, 7:20 a.m. during request/birthday hour.

Welcome back to KOTZ Radio, 720 AM. The time right now is 4:33 in the afternoon. We're a little late to the party here. Got distracted, but no worries. We're going to do the weather right now. And then after the weather, we're going to open up the phone lines. So yeah, let's start with tomorrow's forecast over in the Western Arctic coast. Point Hope, Point Lay, and Cape Lisburn. Tomorrow, cloudy skies, highs around 40 degrees, south winds to 20 miles per hour. Point Lay, slight chance of rain showers. Cape Lisburn, south winds to 25 miles per hour with gusts to around 40 miles per hour. Tomorrow night, cloudy skies, lows around 30 degrees, south winds to 20 miles per hour. Cape Lisburn, south winds to 25 miles per hour with gusts to around 40 miles per hour. Noatak Valley and Red Dog Mine. Tomorrow, cloudy skies, highs around 50 degrees, south winds to 15 miles per hour. Daylong Mountains, chance of rain showers. Tomorrow night, cloudy skies, lows around 40 degrees, southwest winds to 15 miles per hour. Daylong Mountains, chance of rain showers. Kivalina and Red Dog Dock. Tomorrow, chance of rain showers, highs around 40 degrees, south winds to 20 miles per hour. Tomorrow night, chance of rain showers, lows around 30 degrees, south winds to 20 miles per hour. Lower Kobuk Valley, Norvik, Selawik, Kayana. Tomorrow, mostly cloudy. Highs in the mid-50s, south winds to 15 miles per hour. Tomorrow night, mostly cloudy. Lows around 40 degrees, southwest winds to 10 miles per hour. Baldwin Peninsula, forecast for Kotzebue. Tomorrow, cloudy skies. Highs in the mid-40s, south winds to 10 miles per hour. Tomorrow night, mostly cloudy skies. Lows in the mid-30s, light winds. Northern Seward Peninsula, Buckland and Deering. Tomorrow, mostly sunny. Highs around 60 degrees. South winds to 15 miles per hour. Tomorrow night, mostly cloudy. Lows around 40 degrees. South winds to 20 miles per hour. Deering, southwest winds to 10 miles per hour. Upper Kobuk Valleys, Ambler, Shungnak, and Kobuk. Tomorrow, mostly cloudy. Highs around 60 degrees. Southwest winds to 10 miles per hour. Tomorrow night, mostly cloudy skies, lows in the mid-40s, southwest winds to 10 miles per hour. Southern Chukchi Seacoast, Shishmaref, and Diomede. Tomorrow, mostly cloudy, highs in the mid-40s, southwest winds to 20 miles per hour. Diomede, southwest winds to 30 miles per hour. Tomorrow night, mostly cloudy, lows in the mid-30s, southwest winds to 20 miles per hour. Alright, now we're going to move on to current conditions in the villages updated at the top of the hour, starting with Kotzebue. Kotzebue right now has clear skies, 54 degrees now, southeast winds 10 miles per hour, feels like 51 degrees. Kivalina, cloudy skies, 36 degrees, south winds 7 miles per hour, feels like 30 degrees. Point Hope, cloudy skies, 37 degrees, south wind 16 miles per hour, feels like 27 degrees. Point Lay, partly sunny skies, 48 degrees, south winds 9 miles per hour. Cape Lisburn, mostly cloudy and windy, 48 degrees. And they're saying a wind warning? What's this going on? Come on, load here. Why is it not telling me how fast the wind is going? Sorry. Visibility, pressure. Okay, pretend there's no... I mean, it's windy in Cape Lisburn, so there is wind, but you just don't know how fast. Cape Lisburn. Sorry. That's because I'm using the Google. Or the Bing, because it's not Google. All right, let's just skip to Red Dog Mine. Red Dog Mine, partly sunny skies, 54 degrees,
southeast winds, 12 miles per hour, gusts going 24 miles per hour. Selwick, clear skies, 62 degrees, veering winds, 3 miles per hour. Feels like 62 degrees. Shishmaref, cloudy skies, 38 degrees, north winds, 4 miles per hour. Feels like 34 degrees. And Kiana, clear skies, 61 degrees, veering winds, 3 miles per hour. Feels like 61. Ambler, clear skies, 62 degrees, veering winds, 4 miles per hour. Feels like 62. Buckland, clear skies, 63 degrees, south winds 8 miles per hour, gust going 15 miles per hour, feels like 62. Deering, mostly cloudy, 51 degrees, north wind 6 miles per hour, feels like 49 degrees. Norvik, clear skies, 58 degrees, south winds 10 miles per hour, feels like 55 degrees. No attack, all defense, mostly clear skies, 55 degrees, southeast winds, 13 miles per hour, feels like 51 degrees. Shungnak, shout out Shungnak, clear skies, 62 degrees, veering winds, 3 miles per hour, feels like 62 degrees. And now for high tide, low tide for today in Kotzebue, it's kind of similar to yesterday and the day before. Let's see, today's Wednesday, nice. Halfway through the week. Let's see, so high tide was at 3.06 p.m. at 0.4 feet. High tide is going to be at 8.45 p.m. at 0.1 feet. So next up is low tide at 8.45. And then, of course, there's the sun. Today we're going to have 24 hours of sunshine. Tomorrow, 24 hours of sunshine. And 1 month from now, July 10, we'll have our first sunset. So get used to the sun if I haven't told you already. I believe I've told you already. I've told you already. Don't be silly. All right, the time is 4:40 p.m. It is request slash birthday hour. So give us a ring here at 442-3434 with your song request. Or if you want to go live and be the person talking to give out a birthday shout out on the air, the radio, or anniversary shout out, any happy day, whatever you want to celebrate today. Today is a celebration day, June 10th, 2026, on a Wednesday. You can also email us message@kotz.org. And yeah, yada, yada, yada. I already told you at the beginning of the hour. Let's get back to the music. Thanks for tuning in to KOTZ Radio, 720 AM. 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
2: 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The time is 5:29 in the afternoon, evening. Coming up next is the weather, of course. It's half past the hour, so it is the weather time. All right, starting with... wrong page. Starting with tomorrow's forecast over in the western Arctic coast, Point Hope, Point Lay, and Cape Lisburn. Tomorrow, Thursday, cloudy skies, highs around 40 degrees, south winds to 20 miles per hour. Point Lay, slight chance of rain showers. Cape Lisburn, south winds to 25 miles per hour, with gusts to around 40 miles per hour. Tomorrow night, cloudy skies, lows around 30 degrees. South winds to 20 miles per hour. Cape Lisburn, south winds to 25 miles per hour, with gusts to around 40 miles per hour. Noatak Valley and Red Dog Mine. Tomorrow, cloudy skies. Highs around 50 degrees. South winds to 15 miles per hour. Daylong Mountains, chance of rain showers. Tomorrow night, cloudy skies. Lows around 40 degrees. Southwest winds to 15 miles per hour. Daylong Mountains, chance of rain showers. Kivalina and Red Dog Dock. Tomorrow, chance of rain showers. Highs around 40 degrees. South winds to 20 miles per hour. Tomorrow night, chance of rain showers. Lows around 30 degrees. South winds to 20 miles per hour. Lower Kobuk Valley, Norfolk, Selwyn, Kiena. Tomorrow, mostly cloudy, highs in the mid-50s, south winds to 15 miles per hour. Tomorrow night, mostly cloudy, lows around 40 degrees, southwest winds to 10 miles per hour. Baldwin Peninsula, forecast for Kotzebue. Tomorrow, cloudy skies, highs in the mid-40s, south winds to 10 miles per hour. Tomorrow night, mostly cloudy skies, lows in the mid-30s, light winds. Northern Seward Peninsula, Buckland and Deering. Tomorrow, mostly sunny. Highs around 60 degrees. South winds to 15 miles per hour. Tomorrow night, mostly cloudy. Lows around 40 degrees. South winds to 20 miles per hour. Deering, southwest winds to 10 miles per hour. Upper Kobuk Valleys, Ambler, Shungnak, and Kobuk. Tomorrow, mostly cloudy. Highs around 60 degrees. Southwest winds to 10 miles per hour. Tomorrow night, mostly cloudy, lows in the mid-40s, southwest winds to 10 miles per hour. Southern Chukchi Seacoast, Shishmaref, and Diomede. Tomorrow, mostly cloudy, highs in the mid-40s, southwest winds to 20 miles per hour. Diomede, southwest winds to 30 miles per hour. Tomorrow night, mostly cloudy, lows in the mid-30s, southwest winds to 20 miles per hour. All right, on to current conditions in the villages, updated at the top of the hour, starting with Kotzebue. Kotzebue right now has clear skies, 56 degrees, southwest winds, 5 miles per hour, feels like 55 degrees. Kivalina, cloudy skies, 36 degrees, south winds, 7 miles per hour, feels like 30 degrees. Point Hope, cloudy skies, 37 degrees, south winds, 15 miles per hour, feels like 27 degrees. Point Lay, let's see if I refreshed it. I don't know, but I refreshed it anyways. Mostly cloudy skies, 48 degrees, south winds, 7 miles per hour. Now looking at Cape Lisburn, mostly cloudy and windy, 46 degrees. Let's see, what's Cape Lisburn saying? Small craft advisory. Small craft advisory issued June 10. At 3:45 p.m. until June 11 at 5 p.m. by Fairbanks, a.k.a. Arctic Alaska Coastal Waters, out Let's see what's... It's, and it's not loading. Let me see what Google has to say. I'm on Bing. Do-do-do, Cape Lisburn, weather, weather, wind, let's go, wind, come on, load for me. It looks like it's going north, 25 miles per hour. Yeah, that's what both pages are saying. I got both pages working now. So that was Cape Lisburn. Now we move on to Red Dog Mine. Refresh there. All right, partly sunny, 54 degrees. Southeast winds, 12 miles per hour. Gust going 24 miles per hour. All right, back to the main page. Selwick, clear skies, 62 degrees. West winds, 5 miles per hour. Feels like 62. Shishmaref, mostly cloudy skies, 38 degrees, north wind 6 miles per hour, feels like 33 degrees. Kiana, clear skies, 62 degrees, southwest winds 9 miles per hour, feels like 61. Ambler, clear skies, 63 degrees, east wind 6 miles per hour, feels like 63. Buckling, clear skies, 62 degrees, south winds 10 miles per hour, feels like 61. Deering, mostly clear, 52 degrees, veering winds 3 miles per hour, feels like 52. Norvik, clear skies, 59 degrees, south winds 10 miles per hour, feels like 57. No attack, all defense, clear skies, 57 degrees, south winds 13 miles per hour, feels like 54 degrees. Shungnak, shout out Shungnak, clear skies, 63 degrees, veering winds, 4 miles per hour, feels like 63 degrees. Alright, now for high tide, low tide for today in Kotzebue. High tide was at 3:06 p.m. Low tide is going to be at 8:45 p.m. And high tide at 3:06 was 0.4 feet. Low tide coming up at 8:45 p.m. will be 0.1 feet. Alright. So, there's the sun, of course, 24 hours today, 24 hours tomorrow, 24 hours until July 10th. Today is June 10th, so that's about a month away from a setting sun. So good news, it's peak midnight sun energy. Anyways, that's going to do it for the weather for this hour. As always, we got the 6 o'clock hour in store for you. It's going to be jam-packed. 6:01 NPR News, followed by National Native News, and then we have Newscast Extra, and then we have Music Break, and then we go to the Yapathon at 6:30, where we do the weather, Tundra Telegraph, Bulletin Board, and Swap and Shop. So that's all in store for you at the 6 o'clock hour. Stay tuned to KOTZ Radio, 7:20 a.m. The time right now is 5:37. 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

0: Live from NPR News in Washington, I'm Ryland Barton. The U.S. launched more of what it calls self-defense strikes at targets in Iran. According to a statement from U.S. Central Command, the strikes came at the commander-in-chief's direction and were, quote, in response to Iran's unwarranted and continued aggression. Earlier today, Trump said Iran has, quote, taken too long to negotiate a deal. He says the U.S. was retaliating for Iran downing an Apache helicopter earlier this week.
1: We're going to be attacking them and attacking them very hard.
2: Resuming bombing?
1: We are. Based on the helicopter, I guess we have the right to do that. You know, they shot down a very, very incredible, actually an incredible machine.
0: Tehran fired back at U.S. allied countries in the region today. The escalating attacks are threatening to derail efforts to end the war. Texas Republican Governor Greg Abbott told state power grid operators he wants tighter regulations for data centers. Houston Public Media's Natalie Weber reports the governor is taking steps to rein in the industry as the state's on track to become the nation's largest data center market in the coming years.
3: Abbott promised this week to repeal sales tax exemptions for data centers and pass legislation to limit their water and electricity usage. The state will have to build new infrastructure to connect data centers to the power grid. Abbott says regulators must take steps to ensure those construction costs aren't passed on to everyday consumers. University of Houston Energy Fellow Ed Hurst says data centers have become a political issue.
4: Texans' electricity bills are going up, and the Republicans need to get this under control or they're going to be voted out.
3: Data center regulation has divided Texas Republicans. Earlier this year, GOP state lawmakers sparred with county leaders looking to pass a data center moratorium near Fort Worth. For NPR News, I'm Nedley Weber in Houston.
0: The Trump administration is imposing some tough restrictions in response to the hantavirus and Ebola outbreaks, despite opposing lockdowns and other measures during the COVID-19 pandemic. NPR's Rob Stein reports.
5: The administration has imposed mandatory quarantine orders and required guards be posted outside the homes of some of the passengers from the cruise ship at the center of the hantavirus outbreak. Federal officials have also banned travelers from countries where Ebola is spreading from entering the U.S. and even barred Americans who catch the virus in Africa from returning to the U.S. for treatment. Critics say the moves are unnecessarily harsh and contradict the administration's opposition to the pandemic restrictions. They also worry aggressive measures like these will be imposed more widely if an outbreak actually occurs in the U.S. Rob Stein, NPR News.
0: The World Cup begins tomorrow in Mexico. The tournament was expanded to 48 teams and will take place in 16 stadiums across Mexico, the U.S., and Canada over 39 days. Another sell-off of AI stocks dragged the stock market down today. This is NPR News from Washington. New York has implemented a law requiring advertisements featuring AI-generated people to clearly label them as synthetic performers. Democratic Governor Kathy Hochul describes it as a first-in-the-nation law aimed at enhancing transparency as AI performers become more common in media. Ads that fail to disclose synthetic performers will now face penalties. A new war memorial is coming to the National Mall in Washington, D.C. to honor those who served in the global war on terror. NPR's Frank Langfitt reports.
6: The memorial will include a 25-foot-tall arch made of melted-down war steel from vehicles and weapons. Soil and vegetation will cover the arch according to the newly released design concept. Visitors will walk through a shallow pool and leave temporary footprints next to permanent ones of service members. Former President George W. Bush, the memorial's honorary chair, spoke in a video.
7: The Global War on Terrorism Memorial will stand as a lasting tribute to the men and women who made the ultimate sacrifice after 9/11 to make America safer and stronger.
6: The project will cost $125 million, all from private funds. It'll be located near the Lincoln Memorial. The completion date, the end of 2028. Frank Langfitt, NPR News, Washington.
0: Veteran Japanese politician Yohei Kono has died at 89. As chief cabinet secretary in 1993, Kono issued a historic apology to Asian women for sexual abuses by Japan's wartime military. His statement acknowledged Japanese military involvement in forcing women into work at frontline brothels. The apology led to Japan's broader acknowledgement of wartime atrocities in 1995. This is NPR.
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9: This is National Native News. I'm Jill Freitas. Over the past year, the Navajo Nation Council has been investigating what happened to the $24 million in COVID relief allocated for Zenni Home, a failed housing initiative. A week-long public hearing on the matter got off to a slow start Monday when subpoenaed witnesses failed to show up on the advice of the tribe's Justice Department. KJZZ's Gabriel Pietrasio reports.
10: Those witnesses included Navajo President Boo Nigrin, but the tribe's DOJ sent a same-day memo advising all government employees to not attend or testify.
11: The Department of Justice is not here to hinder the process.
10: Acting Deputy Attorney General Joanne Jane says the best way to do so is in executive session.
11: We can advise you as to what can be disclosed and what cannot be disclosed.
10: Budget and Finance Committee Vice Chair Carl Slater questions whether the DOJ is operating in good faith.
12: It's very difficult to ascertain between the politically appointed leadership of the department what the position of the department is with respect to quash this whole endeavor.
10: Meanwhile, President Nigrin himself has filed several motions to stay the public proceedings. For National Native News, I'm Gabriel Pietrasio.
9: If you've spent time in Ketchikan, Alaska, you've likely seen the work of Israel Shotridge. The Tlingit master carver passed away in Washington State in April at the age of 75. Israel is being remembered for his artistry, gentleness, and love of family. KRBD's Hunter Morrison spoke with two of Israel's loved ones about his life and legacy and has this story.
13: The song is Kinsada, or the bear that is standing up. That's also Israel's Tlingit name. He was a member of the Tongass tribe's bear clan and son of Esther Shea. She wrote the song and is singing it here in this recording. Born Howard Jackson in 1951, Israel was raised in Ketchikan and later changed his name. Israel's passion was for the arts. Willard Jackson, his older brother, says Israel liked to draw at a young age.
14: Creativity for him came easy.
13: After going to college in Seattle, Israel returned to Ketchikan and eventually began carving. His first major project was to carve a replica of the 55-foot Chief Johnson totem pole. It was the first pole in over 50 years to be carved and raised in Ketchikan, and still stands downtown today. Israel also met his wife, Sue, around that time.
15: He was friendly to everybody, and I just fell in love with him.
13: In addition to his totem work, in the 1990s, Israel and Sue moved to Washington State, where they opened their shop, the Shotridge Collection. But art wasn't Israel's only passion. He had a love for music and was also a family man who loved spending time with his children and grandchildren. Sue says this, his art and cultural preservation, will be Israel's lasting legacy.
15: He was the humblest and most modest artist that I ever knew.
13: Willard says Israel's carvings and legacy can be found all around the globe.
14: Every time I see it, I know it's his.
13: Sue plans to return Israel's ashes to Southeast Alaska next year for a canoe journey from Wrangell to Ketchikan. She says Israel wanted to do that, but never had the chance when he was alive. Reporting from the traditional first land of the Tongass Tlingit people, in Ketchikan, I'm Hunter Morrison.
9: And I'm Jill Freitas.
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22: This is statewide news from Alaska Public Media. I'm Ava White. A proposal to beef up security at Anchorage's military base has gotten pushback from Anchorage Assembly members and residents. As Alaska Public Media's Hannah Floor reports, they're especially concerned about a nearly 7-mile chain link fence that would be built along Anchorage's eastern edge.
23: Danny Clift is standing alongside the creek that runs behind his house in East Anchorage.
24: The idea of having my home back this nice, peaceful, serene creek, it made it feel very much like home.
23: But now the military wants to build an 8-foot-tall fence topped with barbed wire along the edge of his property right where that creek is.
24: It's really extreme. We're talking about maybe 30 feet of ripping out all of the ground and all of the trees, taking all of the creeks that have natural wildlife passing through them right now, putting culverts in.
23: Most people think of Joint Base Elmendorf-Richardson, or J-Bear as it's often known, as northwest of the Glen Highway. And that is where the major military installations are. But there's a huge swath of military land that's part of J-Bear, southeast of the highway, too. And that's where the new fence would go, along the boundary between J-Bear and residential neighborhoods in East Anchorage. Daniel Voland is vice chair of the Anchorage Assembly.
25: I think the magnitude of this project, you know, being that it's a 7-mile fence that's being proposed, I think it warrants further environmental review.
23: The Assembly passed a resolution on May 12th asking the military to extend the proposal's comment period from 30 to 90 days. Boland was one of three sponsors. This isn't the first time the military has considered a perimeter fence. 2 decades ago, the military proposed a 34-mile chain-link fence along J-Bear's East Anchorage boundary. They eventually decided against it. At the time, Rick Sinnott was the Anchorage area wildlife biologist for the State Fish and Game Department. He opposed the plan. In a written statement to J-Bear about the current plan, he says that such a fence could have significant environmental impact, such as preventing moose from traveling between calving and wintering areas. Boland says his constituents who live near the base have questions
25: about what that might mean for moose movement, neighborhood access to recreation, quality of life, and also the aesthetics of potentially having a huge fence with barbed wire on the top in your backyard.
23: As the May 30th deadline approached, the military did extend the comment period by just under 2 weeks. But Voland says he's not sure why the base needs more security in the first place, and he's not getting an explanation from the military. He says no one from J-Bear reached out to the Assembly to discuss the proposal. Representatives from J-Bear declined multiple interview requests. Anchorage residents have hiked and skied trails in parts of J-Bear for decades, but it requires an annual permit and a check

0: civilians entering the military land when they shouldn't. Cliff says he gets that that is a real problem.
1: It is a recreational area back here, but they won't sign into the website. And they won't check to make sure that it's, you know, open or closed.
0: That's what the JAF proposal says, too, that the J-Bear border with East Anchorage is vulnerable because trespassers sometimes interrupt military training exercises or enter places where, quote, there is an increased potential for severe injury or death, unquote. But Cliff doesn't think the fence is the right fix.
1: You know, put the signs up so that people know where to log in and look at the website. That would be less, you know, catastrophic to this area here.
0: The extended comment period closes June 12th. In Anchorage, I'm Hannah Flohr.
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1: 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The time is 6:31 PM. Coming up next is the Yapathon. We got the weather. Supposed to play that PSA right after the weather, but we accidentally had autoplay on, so we heard it early, but it still counts. We'll just go straight into the Tundra Telegraph after the weather. And then we're going to do the bulletin board and finish with the swap and shop. One darn of a Yapathon. All right. Where am I? Tomorrow's forecast over in the western Arctic coast. Point Hope, Point Lay, and Cape Lisburn. Tomorrow, cloudy skies. Highs around 40 degrees. South winds to 20 miles per hour. Point Lay, slight chance of rain showers. Cape Lisburn, south winds to 25 miles per hour with gusts to around 40 miles per hour. Tomorrow night, cloudy skies, lows around 30 degrees, south winds to 20 miles per hour. Cape Lisburn, south winds to 25 miles per hour with gusts to around 40 miles per hour. Noatak Valley and Red Dog Mine. Tomorrow, cloudy skies, highs around 50 degrees, south winds to 15 miles per hour. Daylong Mountains, chance of rain showers. Tomorrow night, cloudy skies, lows around 40 degrees, southwest winds to 15 miles per hour. Daylong Mountains, chance of rain showers. Kivalina and Red Dog Dock. Tomorrow, chance of rain showers, highs around 40 degrees, south winds to 20 miles per hour. Tomorrow night, chance of rain showers, lows around 30 degrees, south winds to 20 miles per hour. Lower Kobuk Valley, Norvik, Selwakaina. Tomorrow, mostly cloudy, highs in the mid-50s, south winds to 15 miles per hour. Tomorrow night, mostly cloudy, lows around 40 degrees, southwest winds to 10 miles per hour. Baldwin Peninsula, forecast for Kotzebue. Tomorrow, cloudy skies. Highs in the mid-40s, south winds to 10 miles per hour. Tomorrow night, mostly cloudy skies, lows in the mid-30s, light winds. Northern Seward Peninsula, Buckland and Deering. Tomorrow, mostly sunny, highs around 60 degrees, south winds to 15 miles per hour. Tomorrow night, mostly cloudy, lows around 40 degrees, south winds to 20 miles per hour. Deering, southwest winds to 10 miles per hour. Upper Kobuk Valleys, Ambler, Shungnak, and Kobuk. Tomorrow, mostly cloudy. Highs around 60 degrees, southwest winds to 10 miles per hour. Tomorrow night, mostly cloudy. Lows in the mid-40s, southwest winds to 10 miles per hour. Southern Chukchi Sea Coast, Shishmaref, and Diomede. Tomorrow, mostly cloudy. Highs in the mid-40s, southwest winds to 20 miles per hour. Diomede, southwest winds to 30 miles per hour. Tomorrow night, mostly cloudy skies. Lows in the mid-30s, southwest winds to 20 miles per hour. All right, on to current conditions in the villages, updated at the top of the hour. Starting with Kotzebue. Kotzebue right now has clear skies, 51 degrees, northwest winds, 4 miles per hour, feels like 50 degrees. Kivalina, cloudy skies, 37 degrees, south winds, 4 miles per hour, feels like 33 degrees. Point Hope, mostly cloudy skies, 36 degrees, south winds 13 miles per hour, feels like 26 degrees. Point Lay, mostly cloudy skies, 47 degrees, south winds 8 miles per hour. Cape Lisburn, mostly cloudy and windy, 46 degrees, north winds 23 miles per hour. Red Dog Mine, is it on this page? No, on this page, yep. Partly sunny skies, 54 degrees, southeast winds, 11 miles per hour, gust going 22 miles per hour. Selawik, mostly clear skies, 63 degrees, veering winds, 6 miles per hour, feels like 63 degrees. Shishmaref, partly cloudy, 36 degrees, northwest winds, 9 miles per hour, feels like 28 degrees. Kiana, clear skies, 62 degrees, south wind 6 miles per hour, gusts going 16 miles per hour, feels like 62 degrees. Ambler, clear skies, 65 degrees, veering winds, 6 miles per hour, feels like 65. Buckland, clear skies, 61 degrees, southwest winds, 12 miles per hour, gusts going 17 miles per hour, feels like 59 degrees. Deering, mostly cloudy skies, 59 degrees, south winds 9 miles per hour, feels like 57 degrees. Norvik, clear skies, 61 degrees, south winds 7 miles per hour, feels like 60 degrees. No attack, all defense, clear skies, 58 degrees, south winds 11 miles per hour, gusts going 18 miles per hour, feels like 55 degrees. Shungnak, shout out Shungnak. Clear skies, 65 degrees, southwest wind, 6 miles per hour, feels like 65 degrees. All right, now for high tide, low tide for today in Kotzebue. High tide was at 3:06 p.m. at 0.4 feet. Low tide is next at 8:45 p.m. at 0.1 feet. So the next tide will be low tide at 8:45. And then, of course, there's the matter of the sun, which is up 24 hours today and up 24 hours tomorrow, and will be up 24 hours until July 10th. So we have about a month around until we have a sunset. So get used to that sun and grab your sunscreen. All right, we already did the public service announcement, so let's open up the Tundra Telegraph here on KOTZ Radio, 7:20 a.m. Let's see, let's take a clock break. It is 6:38 p.m. We're moving along in great time. All right, opening up the Tundra Telegraph. June programs and events at the Northwest Arctic Heritage Center. Herring Pickling Workshop, Part 1. That just happened. They're finishing in 20 minutes. I don't know if you're going to make it in time. But you could probably go, if you run over there, you could go put your name on the sign-up sheet for the pickled herring. Because the next one, Herring Pickling Workshop, Part 2, Saturday, June 13th. 2 p.m. to 4 p.m. After 2 days of brining, the herring are ready to pickle. New attendees are welcome to join if they couldn't make it to the first workshop. However, folks who attended the first workshop will have priority for taking home a jar of herring. The rest will be distributed in order of the sign-up sheet as materials are limited. So, yeah, what they did today is they cut, clean, scaled, and brined herring to prepare it for pickling, and then the next workshop's going to be Saturday to learn how to process it. But yeah, it started at 5 and it ends in 20 minutes. Okie doke. Next up, City of Kotzebue public notice. Chairman Norton has scheduled the next regular planning commission for Thursday, June 11. That's tomorrow at 5:15 p.m. City Council Chambers, 258 A as an Alpha, 3rd Avenue. The public is encouraged to attend. For citizens who want to participate telephonically, call 1-800-315-6338 with the access code 49401 pound sign. Please contact the office of the city clerk at 907-442-5108 or 412-2489 if you have any questions. Bike safety course for kids will be this Friday, June 12th at the Kotzebue Middle High School parking lot from 1 p.m. to 3 p.m. Light refreshments will be available to all participants and they will give away 2 grand prizes. The Kotzebue Church of God Food Bank will be this Saturday, June 13th at 1 p.m. to 3 p.m. at the Kotzebue Church of God, of course, across the street from Wells Fargo Bank. All right, we made it through the tundra onto the bulletin board. And let's see, missing phone lost on June 5th. Silver Samsung with a black case. If found, please call 484-5063 or drop off at the radio station. And we have the Northwest Arctic Heritage Center events for the later in the month. We have the Junior Ranger Kickoff, Wednesday, June 17th and 24th from 2:30 p.m. to 4:30 p.m. Calling all curious, creative, and adventurous kids, Junior Ranger Club is starting on June 17. Activities, games, and crafts will be oriented towards ages 7 to 13, but all ages are welcome. Kids 6 years and under must be accompanied by a parent or guardian. Next up is the NAHC Tundra and Coastal Plant Garden, Thursday, June 25th, 6 p.m. to 8 p.m. Calling all volunteers as we prepare the Tundra and Coastal Plant Garden for the upcoming summer. Enjoy a tundra berry lemonade while we work. We will have an egg hunt and a kiviet shed muskox undercoat scavenger hunt during the event, so keep an eye out while we get the garden cleaned up. We have World Elder Abuse Awareness Day Walk. 2026 theme, Beyond Awareness, Making Elder Abuse Prevention Work. This will be Monday, June 15th, 2:30 p.m. to 4 p.m. It'll be from the Long-Term Care to the Ferguson Building. Refreshments to follow at Ferguson Building Boardroom. There will be door prizes, AC gift card, ATC. It's a long Inupiaq word I'm going to butcher. But it's an ATC Kupiak Tugvik gift card and a food box. 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We have a Manilik Association Youth Softball Clinic beginning of the year clinic practice. Dates, June 15th and June 16th. Minor League, ages 7 to 10, will be 2 p.m. to 3:30 p.m. Major League, ages 11 to 17, will be 3:30 p.m. to 5 p.m. Location, Youth Field behind the Boys and Girls Club. Important information, permission slips are required for participation. Permission slips will be provided at the field. All skill levels are welcome. Come learn, practice, and kick off the season together. Are you interested in shaping the future of KOTZ Radio? KOTZ Radio is looking for members of the public to join our community advisory board. The board plans to meet in June. If interested in learning more or becoming a board member, please call the station at 442-3434 and ask for Desiree. The Northwest Arctic Borough School District Board of Education has scheduled committee meetings and work sessions Monday, June 22nd at 8 a.m. This meeting will be available virtually via Teams. The public can join via Microsoft Teams call-in 1-833-682-3239 with the code 623-037-567#. The work session and regular meeting have been scheduled Tuesday, June 23 at 8:30 a.m. The Microsoft Teams call-in 1-833-682-3239 with the code 285-301-083#. All meeting materials can be found on the school district website. If you have any questions, please call the office of the superintendent at 442-1803. public notice from the Northwest Arctic Borough. Assembly President Craig McConnell and Mayor Dickie Moto Sr. have scheduled the following meetings of the Northwest Arctic Borough Assembly at the Assembly Chambers in Kotzebue, Alaska. The BAF/work session will be Monday, June 29 at 1 p.m. The regular assembly will be Tuesday, June 30 at 9 a.m. The call-in number is 800-309-2350 with the code 681-636-2#. Please call the Borough Clerk's office at 1-800-478-1110 or 442-8205 if you have any questions. Thank you for your cooperation. Northwest Arctic Borough Public Notice. The Northwest Arctic Borough will be closed Friday, June 19, in observance of the Juneteenth holiday. We will resume business hours on Monday, June 22 at 8 a.m. Please call the Borough Clerk's office at 1-800-478-1110 or 442-8205 if you have any questions. Thank you for your cooperation. And we did it. We got the hard part over the way, out of the way. Now time for the swap and shop. 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We have a stainless steel 10/22 rifle with a 48mm scope. 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And that's going to complete the Yapathon. We made it through the weather, the mini Tundra Telegraph, the bulletin board, and the swap and shop. All in good time. The time is 6:40. Almost 6:48. We're 5 seconds away. 6:48, pretty much rounding up. What else do we have? We have the 7 o'clock hour in store for you. That's just going to be a regular hour here on Wednesdays. 7:01 NPR News. 7:06 Kotzebue Weather. 7:20 AM and PM. 7:20 PM is the Tundra Telegraph, and then 7:30. Is the whatchamacallit weather. So the time again is 6:48 p.m. Thank you for tuning in to KOTZ Radio, 7:20 a.m. Time for some music.

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The time is 7:25 PM. It's right smack dab in between the Tundra Telegraph and the weather, so we're going to do both right now. So let's start with the Tundra, because that's the 720. Thanks for tuning in to KOTZ Radio, 7:20 AM. All right. June programs and events at the Northwest Arctic Heritage Center. Herring Pickling Workshop Part 2, Saturday, June 13th from 2 p.m. to 4 p.m. After 2 days of brining, the herring are ready to pickle. New attendees are welcome to join if they couldn't make it to the first workshop. However, folks who attended the first workshop will have priority for taking home a jar of herring. The rest will be distributed in order of the sign-up sheet as materials are limited. City of Kotzebue Public Notice. Chairman Norton has scheduled the next regular planning commission for Thursday, June 11 at 5:15 p.m. City Council Chambers, 258 A as in Alpha, 3rd Avenue. The public is encouraged to attend. For citizens who want to participate telephonically, call 1-800-315-6338 with the access code 4940#. Please contact the office of the city clerk at 442-5108 or 412-2489 if you have any questions. Bike safety course for kids will be this Friday, June 12th at the Kotzebue Middle High School parking lot from 1 p.m. to 3 p.m. Light refreshments will be available to all participants, and we will give away 2 grand prizes. Kotzebue Church of God Food Bank will be this Saturday, June 13th, 1 p.m. to 3 p.m. It is an honor to serve our community. Join us at the Kotzebue Church of God across the street from Wells Fargo Bank. All right. Coming up next is the weather. Ooh, this is a close basketball game. I'm watching it on my phone. It's tied up, so not spoiling anything. Other than it's a close, good one. All right. Let's see. So starting with tomorrow's forecast, over in the western Arctic coast, Point Hope, Point Lay, and Cape Lisburn. Tomorrow, cloudy skies, highs around 40 degrees. South winds to 20 miles per hour. Point Lay, slight chance of rain showers. Cape Lisburn, south winds to 25 miles per hour with gusts to around 40 miles per hour. Tomorrow night, cloudy skies, lows around 30 degrees, south winds to 20 miles per hour. Cape Lisburn, south winds to 25 miles per hour with gusts to around 40 miles per hour. Noatak Valley and Red Dog Mine. Tomorrow, cloudy skies, highs around 50 degrees, south winds to 15 miles per hour. Daylong Mountains, chance of rain showers. Tomorrow night, cloudy skies, lows around 430. Lows around 40 degrees, southwest winds to 15 miles per hour. Daylong Mountains, chance of rain showers. Kivalina and Red Dog Dock. Tomorrow, chance of rain showers, highs around 40 degrees, south winds to 20 miles per hour. Tomorrow night, chance of rain showers, lows around 30 degrees, south winds to 20 miles per hour. Lower Kobuk Valley, Norvik Selwakaina. Tomorrow, mostly cloudy, highs in the mid-50s, south winds to 15 miles per hour. Tomorrow night, mostly cloudy skies, lows around 40 degrees, southwest winds to 10 miles per hour. Baldwin Peninsula, forecast for Kotzebue. Tomorrow, cloudy skies, highs in the mid-40s, south winds to 10 miles per hour. Tomorrow night, mostly cloudy skies, lows in the mid-30s, light winds. Northern Seward Peninsula, Buckland and Deering. Tomorrow, mostly sunny. Highs around 60 degrees. South winds to 15 miles per hour. Tomorrow night, mostly cloudy skies. Lows around 40 degrees. South winds to 20 miles per hour. Deering, southwest winds to 10 miles per hour. Upper Kobuk Valleys, Ambler, Shungnak, and Kobuk. Tomorrow, mostly cloudy. Highs around 60 degrees. Southwest winds to 10 miles per hour. Tomorrow night, mostly cloudy skies, lows in the mid-40s, southwest winds to 10 miles per hour. Southern Chukchi Sea Coast, Shishmaref, and Diomede.
Mostly cloudy skies, highs in the mid-40s, southwest winds to 20 miles per hour. Downwind, southwest winds to 30 miles per hour. Tomorrow night, mostly cloudy skies, lows in the mid-30s, southwest winds to 20 miles per hour. All right, on to current conditions in the villages, updated at the top of the hour, starting with Kotzebue. Kotzebue right now has mostly clear skies, 52 degrees, north winds 3 miles per hour, feels like 52 degrees. Kivalina, cloudy skies, 39 degrees, south winds 9 miles per hour. South winds 4 miles per hour, feels like 36 degrees. Point Hope, mostly clear skies, 37 degrees, south winds 15 miles per hour, feels like 27 degrees. Point Lay, mostly cloudy skies, 47 degrees, south winds 8 miles per hour. Cape Lismer, mostly cloudy and windy, 44 degrees. Wind is blowing, let's see, once I get the refresh going. If I can get a refresh, can I get a refresh? Refresh, refresh. Let's see, winds are blowing north, 23 miles per hour. And Red Dog Mine, let's see, let me make sure I refreshed it. Can I get a refresh? Partly sunny skies, 54 degrees, southeast winds, 11 miles per hour, gust going 22 miles per hour. And after Red Dog Mine is Selwick, clear skies, 63 degrees, west winds 4 miles per hour, feels like 63. Shishmaref, partly cloudy skies, 37 degrees, northwest winds 8 miles per hour, feels like 30 degrees. Kiana, clear skies, 62 degrees, south winds 8 miles per hour, feels like 61 degrees. Ambler, clear skies, 66 degrees, south winds 9 miles per hour, feels like 66 degrees. Buckland, partly cloudy, 58 degrees, south winds 12 miles per hour, feels like 55 degrees. Deering, clear skies, 54 degrees, north winds 6 miles per hour, feels like 52 degrees. Oh my god, what a finish. Norvik, partly cloudy skies, 62 degrees, south winds 7 miles per hour, feels like 61 degrees. No attack, all defense, clear skies, 58 degrees, southwest winds 8 miles per hour, feels like 56 degrees. Shungnak, shout out Shungnak, clear skies, 65 degrees, calm winds, feels like 65 degrees. All right, now for low tide and high tide for today. High tide was at 3:06 p.m. at 0.4 feet. Low tide is going to be at 8:45 p.m. at 0.1 feet. So the next tide is low tide at 8:45. And then there's the matter of the sun. The sun is 24 hours up today, and it's going to be up 24 hours tomorrow, all the way until July 10th, a month from now. All right, the time is 7:33 p.m. We kind of finished early. But yeah, thanks for tuning in to KOTZ Radio 7:20 a.m.

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It's so simple. Three notes on the trumpet. But those three notes were revolutionary for the trumpet in 1800. Until then, the trumpets had no valves, which meant they could only play notes that were fairly widely spaced, especially down low. Three low notes together on the trumpet? Unthinkable, impossible, until Joseph Haydn wrote this concerto. He was taking full advantage of the latest in trumpet technology, and it was a revelation. From APM, American Public Media, this is Performance Today. I'm Valerie Kaler. Coming up, trumpeter Sebastian Berner plays the Revelatory Concerto by Haydn. Sebastian Berner plays that Haydn with the Frankfurt Radio Symphony later this hour. He's been principal trumpet with them since 2022. Let's sample from an album they released in March of 26 with conductor Elias Grandi. This is the third and final movement of a concertino by Belgian composer Joseph Jonquin.

Belgian composer Joseph Jongen was a child prodigy. Entered the conservatory in Liège when he was 7 years old. He wrote the concertino, Little Concerto, for trumpet and orchestra in 1913. We heard the playful last movement with Sebastian Berner soloing alongside the Frankfurt Radio Symphony Orchestra, led by Elias Grandi. Berner is back with his Frankfurt colleagues for Haydn later this hour. From APM, American Public Media, this is Performance Today, taking you to concerts around the world. I'm Valerie Kaler. On the way, one of the sparklingest concertos ever, from a concert in Frankfurt, and a quick hop to visit a New York venue where they're just as excited to teach music as they are to perform it. Right now, we're about to hear music by American composer Carlos Simon. He grew up in Atlanta, Georgia. His dad was a pastor in the African-American Pentecostal church. At the age of 10, Carlos started playing piano for church services. He didn't know how to play the piano. He just taught himself. He knew the songs, the hymns, the spirituals. It was just a matter of figuring out how to transfer the music in his head to his hands. In 2022, to celebrate what he called the fabric of social gatherings in Black American communities, he composed an orchestral study about dance. He stirs up the sound and spirit of a charismatic worship service. He pays tribute to the percussive jazziness of tap dancing and the graceful, well-mannered waltz at a cotillion ball. The first dance is called Ring Shout. Carlos Simon described a ring shout as an ecstatic, transcendent religious ritual, a circular stomping shuffle, defiantly celebratory. Ring Shout, Waltz, Tap, and Holy Dance, four Black American dances by Carlos Simon. Thomas Sundergaard conducts the Minnesota Orchestra.

Holy Dance, the final movement of Carlos Simon's Four Black American Dances. He asked the orchestra to half-improvise near the beginning of that movement, evoking the murmuring sounds of spirit-filled worshipers speaking in tongues, praying and singing in an unknown spiritual language. Carlos Simon grew up in the African-American Pentecostal church, where the worship services could be exuberant. Soulful singing from choir and congregation alike, full-voiced affirmations from those folks in the pews, and possibly speaking in tongues. Holy Dance from Four Black American Dances by Carlos Simon. The first three were Ring Shout, Waltz, and Tap. Thomas Sundergaard conducted the Minnesota Orchestra in that concert at Orchestra Hall in Minneapolis. In a moment, dance music, but just for listening. This is Performance Today from APM.

The name Rob Cavallo might ring a bell for a longtime PT listener. Back when the show was located in Washington, D.C., Rob hosted a recurring segment called What Makes It Great for more than a decade. I gotta tell you, I still think about his granular, loving, brilliant exploration of Stephen Sondheim's Son in the Clowns. Rob Cavallo has continued to present the program as a concert series. And in January of this year, he teamed up with pianist Orly Shaham for a deep dive into the music of Chopin. One of the things he said from the stage was that Chopin grew up hearing these Polish dances, the mazurka, the polonaise, hearing the music, dancing the steps, but he does not quote any actual Polish songs or dances in his own compositions. He internalized the gestures and the structures and, quote, combined them with his own musical language. Chopin took what he needed and invented the rest. We don't have Rob Cavallo's remarks on tape to share, but we do have Orly Shaham's performance from that event. She's playing Chopin's Mazurka in A minor, Opus 17, number 4.

Orly Shaham with a Chopin Mazurka from a concert at the Kauffman Center in New York. We've got one more piece from that performance, another Polish dance, a Polonaise. Caveat, Chopin's heroic Polonaise is more for listening than for dancing.

Frédéric Chopin's Heroic Polonaise. Former P.T. Young artist Orly Shaham at the piano for that performance at Merkin Hall in New York's Kauffman Music Center. In a moment, better trumpeting through technology. 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

to hear a concerto that sounds pretty straightforward to our 21st century ears. But when it was first played in 1800, it was a game changer. Until then, the trumpet had no valves. It was basically just a long tube of brass coiled up, with a mouthpiece at one end and a bell at the other. It could really only play a few notes well or quickly. The invention of trumpet keys and valves meant that for the first time, the trumpet could play any note up and down its entire range. Joseph Haydn wrote a concerto for that brand new keyed trumpet, and let's hear it from a concert in Frankfurt, Germany. Alain Altinoglu is leading the Frankfurt Radio Symphony Orchestra, and Sebastian Berner, the ensemble's principal trumpeter, is the featured soloist. This is the Trumpet Concerto in E-flat Major by Joseph Haydn.

The Trumpet Concerto in E-flat major by Joseph Haydn. Alain Altinoglu conducted the Frankfurt Radio Symphony Orchestra. The orchestra's principal trumpeter, Sebastian Berner, was out in front for a change. He was the featured soloist in that performance at the Old Opera in Frankfurt. Sebastian Berner has been principal trumpet of the Frankfurt Radio Symphony Orchestra since 2022. He fills in as principal and solos with other European ensembles throughout the concert season. This summer, Berner will spend a bit of time as principal trumpet of the Lucerne Festival Orchestra. He'll also be sharing his passion and skills through master classes at many festivals. Trumpeter Sebastian Berner.

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I'm Valerie Kaler. 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

In the mid-1930s, amidst a famine that killed millions, Soviet leader Joseph Stalin's political purges resulted in the deaths of another million people. Daily life in the USSR included the fear that anything you said to anyone could lead to your arrest and maybe to your disappearance. In the fall of 1937, this symphony premiered. The Russian audience was on their feet, cheering during the music for the symphony that expressed what they could not say out loud. From APM, American Public Media, this is Performance Today. I'm Valerie Kaler. Dmitri Shostakovich called it a tribute to the nobility of the human spirit. His Symphony No. 5 on the way this hour. Also ahead, a visit to Charleston for music by American composer William Grant Still, with oboist James Austin Smith and pianist Enon Barnaton. Here's a little solo Barnaton, the Courant from a keyboard suite by Jean-Philippe Rameau.

The Courant, from a keyboard suite by French composer Jean-Philippe Rameau, a sweet recording from pianist Enon Barnaton. He's back later this hour with chamber music by William Grant Still. From APM American Public Media, this is Performance Today. I'm Valerie Kaler. Glad to have you here for today's musical adventures and discoveries. Gioachino Rossini was a great composer of duets, especially in his operas.

Just a taste of a classic duet from the Barber of Seville. Here is an unexpected duet written by Rossini for two low voices of the string section. When Rossini wrote this in 1824, the job of the double bass was more or less just to hold down a bass line. Do a little oom-pa-pa, oom-pa-pa, caught a day. But in Rossini's duet, the double bass takes on a starring role alongside the cello in a humorous dialogue. The duet for cello and double bass by Rossini. Paul Watkins playing the cello, Nina Bernat on double bass, in concert in Portland, Oregon.

when Rossini wrote that music in 1824, the double bass had one job, more or less just hold down the bass line. Very simple. Even the cello was seen mostly the same way at that point. So that piece was a real outlier for its time, even today. The duet for cello and double bass by Rossini from 1824. Kind of an acoustic risk sometimes to have those low voices out in the open. In the wrong circumstances, it might end up sounding like a couple of your grumpy uncles mumbling in the corner of the family reunion. But it worked quite well in that all-star performance. Paul Watkins was the cellist. Nina Bernat played double bass. That concert at Reed College in Portland, Oregon, was presented by Chamber Music Northwest. In a moment, reciprocity at the civic level. Case study, Charleston, South Carolina. This is Performance Today from APM.

Composer Giancarlo Menotti founded the Festival of Two Worlds in Spoleto, Italy, in 1958. Not quite two decades later, in 1977, he launched its American counterpart, Spoleto Festival USA, in Charleston, South Carolina. Charleston has enjoyed the ripple effects of hosting the Spoleto Festival. It's raised the city's profile, increased tourism, and it has been responsible for renovations on several performance spaces. One of those spaces is the Dock Street Theater. It originally opened its doors in 1736, burned down just a few years later, got rebuilt and expanded, and turned into a hotel in the early 1800s. After the Civil War, it fell into disrepair, was abandoned, until the New Deal. 1935 Works Progress Administration provided funding for a restoration, and it was the Dock Street Theater once again. In 2010, the city of Charleston invested in a multi-year project to modernize the space, with Spoleto Festival as a primary catalyst. They bolstered their soundproofing to keep the sounds of Charleston traffic out of the concert experience. They improved the theater's accessibility, installed top-notch audio and lighting systems. The city's mayor said the eyes of the world are on this theater during the yearly Spoleto Festival. This is a global showpiece. This is worth doing. Dock Street Theater is home to the festival's Bank of America Chamber Music Series. And thanks to those renovations, audiences can enjoy intimate performances like the one we're about to hear. Oboist James Austin Smith and pianist Enon Barnaton at the Dock Street Theater in Charleston, South Carolina, playing Incantation and Dance by William Grant Still.

American composer William Grant Still was a phenomenal oboist, so it's kind of surprising that he only wrote one piece featuring the oboe, the music we just heard, Incantation and Dance. Oboist James Austin Smith and pianist Enon Barnaton gave that performance at the Dock Street Theater in Charleston, South Carolina, part of Spoleto Festival USA. Broadcasts of the Chamber Music Series from Spoleto Festival USA, made possible by Bank of America, the ETV Endowment of South Carolina, and the John Covington and Robert Lukey Fund for the Performing Arts. In a moment, when you can't say the quiet part out loud, you play it out loud. This is Performance Today from APM.

The Symphony No. 5 by Dmitri Shostakovich premiered in the fall of 1937. Dark times in the USSR. Millions dead from famine. Everyone living in fear of Stalin's purges. Shostakovich wrote the music at a time when honest words could be terribly, terribly dangerous. Artists, writers, and plenty of ordinary, everyday folks were jailed and killed simply for speaking their minds. This symphony by Shostakovich helped people feel and experience and express what they were not allowed to say. The piece still carries a tremendous emotional charge. Let's hear from a recent concert at the Grand Teton Music Festival. Donald Runicles leads the festival orchestra in the last two movements of the Symphony No. 5 by Dmitri Shostakovich.

the final two movements of the Fifth Symphony by Dmitri Shostakovich. Donald Runicles led the Grand Teton Music Festival Orchestra in the Festival Hall in Jackson Hole, Wyoming.

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I'm Valerie Kaler. 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

It's got to be the saddest day of my life. I called you here today for a bit of bad news. I won't be able to see you anymore because of my obligations and the ties that you have. We've been meeting here every day. And since this is our last day together, I want to hold you just one more time. When you turn and walk away, don't look back. I want to remember you just like this. Let's just kiss and say goodbye.

0: time zone am I on? What country am I in?
1: It doesn't matter. It's 5 o'clock somewhere.
0: It's always on 5 in Margaritaville, come to think of it.
1: I heard that.
0: You've been there, haven't you?
1: Yes, sir.
0: I've seen your boat there.
1: I've been to Margaritaville a few times.
0: All right. Well, that's good.
1: Stumble my way back.
0: Okay. Well, we just want to make sure you can keep it between the navigational beacons.
1: Between the buoys. I got it.
0: All right. Well, it's 5 o'clock. Let's go somewhere.
1: I'm ready. Crank it up.
0: Let's get out of here.
1: I'm gone.

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0: Live from NPR News, I'm Lakshmi Singh. President Trump is threatening to strike Iran tonight and plans to target Iran's oil infrastructure, such as Karg Island, saying that'll happen, quote, in the not-too-distant future. This following a second straight night of airstrikes between the war rivals. NPR's Greg Myrie has more.
1: The U.S. said it carried out dozens of strikes that hit a range of military facilities on Iran's coastline with the Strait of Hormuz. U.S. Central Command said the operation began early Thursday local time and announced 4 hours later that it was over. President Trump said Iran was taking, quote, too long to negotiate. He said he'd order another round of strikes if Iran does not agree to U.S. terms on ending the war. Iran's Revolutionary Guard Corps said it fired on 18 U.S. sites in the region, including American military bases in Kuwait, Bahrain, and Jordan. Trump also said the U.S. has helped some 200 oil tankers and other ships evade Iran's blockade of the strait since last month. Greg Myrie, NPR News, Tel Aviv.
0: Trump says the U.S. will assume total control of Iran's oil and gas markets. The energy shock from the war the U.S. and Israel initiated against Iran in late February is the primary driver of inflationary pressures. Polls suggest the Republican leader is facing some of the lowest approval ratings of his presidency, in part due to anger over war-related high gasoline prices. The U.S. House failed to pass an extension to a key spy tool, essentially guaranteeing it'll expire tomorrow. Here's NPR's Eric McDaniel.
2: Section 702 of the Foreign Intelligence Surveillance Act enables the government to scoop up the electronic communications of some 300,000 foreign nationals each year. The fight to extend the law is a cyclical controversy on Capitol Hill, where many lawmakers of both parties are concerned about past abuses. The law has been used to read the communications of American citizens without a court warrant. And it appeared the deal was close to a three-year extension with minimal reforms until President Trump named Bill Pulte, a man with no national intelligence experience, to oversee the program as acting director of national intelligence. Intelligence collections will be allowed to continue under a grandfather clause for several more months. The House is now leaving town for a week. Eric McDaniel, NPR News, Washington.
0: We're just hours away from the opening of the FIFA World Cup, kicking off in Mexico City. Here's NPR's Zeta Peralta.
3: In Mexico, football is a religion, so the city is plastered with billboards featuring the country's soccer stars. And it feels like everyone is wearing soccer jerseys, including the baby Jesus at the Metropolitan Cathedral. But the city is also tense because one of the country's teachers' unions has set up a protest camp just outside the main fan zone. They, along with other protest groups, have warned they may try to march toward the legendary Estadio Azteca, where the opening match will take place. In the month-long tournament, Mexico and Canada will host 26 matches. Beginning tomorrow, the U.S. will host 78 games.
0: That's Ada Peralta. It's NPR. A large aluminum supplier to U.S. automakers says it plans to restart production at its plant in New York. The facility has been down for 9 months because of a pair of fires. Here's NPR's Camila Domonoske.
4: Novelis is the world's largest recycler of aluminum and the largest domestic supplier for U.S. auto plants. Last year, a crucial facility in New York caught fire twice. That put U.S. automakers in a tough spot, especially since President Trump has imposed tariffs on imported aluminum. Ford was particularly hard hit. The best-selling F-150 pickup has an aluminum body, and losing its key supplier cost Ford up to $2 billion. Tariffs on raw materials like aluminum are among multiple factors pushing up costs for automakers and, by extension, car buyers. Camila Domonoske, NPR News.
0: A warming climate could mean hailstones will get large and do more costly property damage. Texas Public Radio's David Martin Davies has more.
5: U.S. losses from hailstorms have increased fivefold since 2008, according to Victor Gensini, a professor of meteorology at Northern Illinois University.
6: Last year in the United States alone, hail did over $50 billion in insured loss.
5: He says there's evidence that the warming atmosphere creates more powerful thunderstorms and stronger updrafts.
6: So that's the air that's rushing upward towards outer space. As those updrafts get stronger, it suspends these hailstones.
5: But the bigger hailstones eventually come crashing down. Gensini says hail could get 75% larger as climate change continues. For NPR News, I'm David Martin Davies in San Antonio.
0: I'm Lakshmi Singh, NPR News.
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8: This is National Native News. I'm Jill Freitas. All 9 tribes located in South Dakota are unifying in their call to return the public federal lands in the Black Hills to tribal entities. Each tribe passed a resolution calling on Congress to act. SDPB's CJ Keene reports.
9: Treaty rights mandate the Black Hills belongs to tribes, although that treaty was broken long ago. The most important detail in the new legislative push is the focus on public federal lands, places where people do not live. Valeria Big Eagle is the director of HACCP initiatives for the Rapid City-based nonprofit Indian Collective. She says this is not about private homes in the Black Hills.
10: That's the misunderstanding. When they're talking about land back in the Black Hills and we're talking about the federal public lands, essentially those are the lands that no one is living on.
9: Regardless of outcome, advocates say the inclusion of all of South Dakota's tribes is a historic statement of tribal unity. Joseph Brings Plenty is a tribal council representative from Eagle Butte. He says tribes have government-signed and guaranteed rights.
11: That's something I think that needs to be remembered, that the treaties still exist. That's the reason why we stand on this, for the United States to uphold their end of the bargain.
9: Brings Plenty says it's a chance for Native peoples to have meaningful say in the management of the Black Hills. With that, Brings Plenty says healing can happen.
11: Because Black Hills aren't for sale. I mean, it's not just in a Lakota or Indian sense, but we all want healthy grandchildren. We all want a life.
9: This comes on the heels of a mining effort near the Black Hills sacred site Peshla that was ultimately defeated in court following widespread opposition from the indigenous community. For National Native News, I'm CJ Keene in Rapid City.
8: For many communities in rural Alaska, accessing fresh fruit can be challenging. Most of it is shipped in from out of state and often loses flavor and more along the way. But a program in Metlakatla, on Alaska's only native reservation, is looking to change that. As KRBD's Hunter Morrison reports, it's one way the small village is trying to combat food insecurity.
12: Near Metlakatla's boat harbor, Gotgeta Hike, the village's community garden champion, strolls past a row of shrubs and small trees.
13: And then those two down on the end, I believe, are cherry. These were planted last year.
12: The soon-to-be budding cherry trees were brought to the village as part of its community food forest project. That's an initiative that incorporates fruit-bearing trees and bushes into the village's public landscapes.
13: In, like, the next 3 years, we hope to be able to give fruit back to the community.
12: The program comes after Metlakatla's Tribal Council passed a resolution a few years back that required all beautification efforts in the community to be edible. Not long after, the village received a 3-year grant from the U.S. Forest Service to fund the project. She says the project has primarily worked with apple trees, but they've also planted plum and nectarine trees. The initiative also deals with plants native to the region, like raspberries, gooseberries, and Saskatoon berries. And increasing access to fresh fruit is important because it's so limited in the village. There's just one grocery store on the island, and the majority of the produce comes from out of state.
13: I am hoping that the community utilizes this, and then it also inspires other communities so that we don't have to rely on the lower 48 so heavily on our food.
12: While most of the program's trees and bushes are still young and not yet producing, Hike says she's educating the village about the project. Once the plants bloom, she says community members can harvest the fruit free of charge. To Hike's knowledge, there are no similar open harvest projects in Alaska. Reporting in Metlakatla, I'm Hunter Morrison.
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8: From Alaska Public Media in Anchorage, I'm Ava White, and this is the Alaska Economic Report. In the last week, the price of Alaska North Slope crude fell from $109.17 per barrel to $103.97 per barrel. The price of West Texas Intermediate also dropped from $93.76 per barrel to $91.30 per barrel. Earrings, especially with traditional materials or complex beadwork, are emblems of contemporary Indigenous fashion, connectedness, and identity. And last week, more than 60 artists showed up in Juneau to sell their jewelry at Celebration, a days-long event that uplifts survival and persistence of Southeast Alaska cultures. As KTOO's Yvonne Crumry reports, some attendees saved up for years to buy earrings for themselves and loved ones.
9: Dozens of stalls line the Otanane Hit Arts Plaza in Juneau, and the tables are piled with colorful beads, fur, bone, and shell jewelry, usually in sets of two. Brittany Woods Orson is wandering the market with a couple of friends, looking over the items laid out on each table. She says buying from Indigenous makers generates wealth that stays in Alaska.
10: You're keeping the abundance in the community, and then you have this really, you start building a connection with the people you have art from.
9: Woods Orson is from Rampart, or Tlet Tanits, a village on the Yukon River. After traveling from Fairbanks, where she lives now, she's being thoughtful about adding to her earring collection. She says there was a time in her life where she would spend more than $400 on a piece. Now, her monthly expenses are higher, so she's buying less and choosing carefully. And she's looking for pieces for young people in her family that they can pass down.
10: Gifting is more important now, too. I'm like, getting to my auntie age. It's time to start buying the nieces and nephews their inherited pieces.
9: And of course, the earrings look good. She says they can be an icebreaker for meeting other Native people outside Alaska, too.
10: Also, I always joke it's a bat signal for all the Natives when we're traveling in big cities. Like, oh, where are you from? Where'd you buy those?
9: Across the plaza, Kayla McCutcheon is behind a booth covered in earrings made from hand-smith metal hoops with tiny macrame designs in bright-colored thread. Earrings on display range from $50 to more than $100. She came from Sitka, and it's her first time selling at Celebration. Making jewelry is McCutcheon's full-time job.
11: This is like my first Celebration market, so I don't know how this will like impact kind of my year-round sales, but I would say that markets in general make up like 40% of my sales, so it's a pretty big amount.
9: She says she started weaving micro macrame for fun, but the business is in her blood.
11: My mom was a jeweler growing up, and she always like contributed to our household income by making art. And she was like, if you could turn this into earrings, you'll make a lot of money.
9: McCutcheon has been selling jewelry full-time for 7 years. She says she hired a babysitter to watch her 2-year-old daughter for about 10 hours a week so she could make as many earrings as possible in the months before Celebration. Outside of those hours, she stays up after her daughter's bedtime and weaves. She says the earring industry is huge in Southeast Alaska.
11: I don't think my business would be as successful as it is if I lived anywhere else in the world.
9: Earrings are a part of everyday life here, McCutcheon says.
11: You'll see somebody out on the boat in a sweatshirt and sweatpants and extra tops wearing, like, caribou tufted beaded dentalium earrings or like big bougie dangly raven tail.
9: And all over the market, shoppers are carefully picking through stalls, noting which they plan to come back to. Alaska's gaffel stud holds up a bold pair of earrings to her ears. They're long white ermine pelts with chains and shells sewn in. She talks with the artist and seller Diamond Williams, who explains the cultural significance of the ermine, a small mammal with a camouflage coat.
12: Back in the day, our warriors used to wear it on their armor, and they had like a significant of like disappearing and
13: I might just disappear into the night.
12: Kind of wear them as a statement piece.
13: Yeah, very much so. They're beautiful.
9: Williams is from Juneau, but lives in Anchorage. She travels across the western United States selling earrings at native markets. She says she needs to earn at least a couple $1,000s to make the trip to Celebration pay off financially. Her customer, Scaffold Stud, came to Celebration from Hoonah. She says she couldn't make it last time, so she had more time to save money to spend at the market.
13: Happy I can finally make it. Brought all my money.
9: She bought the ermine earrings for herself, which cost $250. But she wasn't done shopping. She wanted to buy gifts for family members, too.
13: It's very sentimental when you buy something that's handmade and then from like a local artist that it's their living and then you get to share it with your friend.
9: Williams said she earned enough on the first day of Celebration alone to make the trip to Juneau from Anchorage worth it. In Juneau, I'm Yvonne Crumry.
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Good morning. You're listening to KOTZ, 7:20 a.m. right here in Kotzebue. We're going to head into the local weather forecast, but stay tuned. We'll go into the mini Tundra Telegraph and then into the extended weather forecast at 8:30. In Kotzebue today, it's going to be cloudy with highs in the mid-40s, with south winds at 15 miles an hour, while tonight's going to be cloudy with lows in the mid-30s, with south winds at 10 miles an hour. Then Friday's going to be mostly cloudy, with highs in the mid-40s, with light winds, and Friday night's going to be partly cloudy, with lows in the mid-30s, also with light winds. As for the current conditions, Kotzebue is cloudy at 39 degrees, with south winds at 10 miles an hour, and we are currently in high tide on our way to low tide by 12:52 p.m. And with that, we'll head into the Tundra Telegraph messages here. Today, the regular planning commission was scheduled for 5:15 p.m. in the City Council Chambers and 258A 3rd Avenue by Chairman Norton. The public is encouraged to attend, and for citizens who want to participate telephonically, you can call 1-800-315-6338 and use the access code 49401#. And there's a bike safety course for kids coming up tomorrow, June 12th, at the Kotzebue Middle High School school parking lot. It'll be from 1 p.m. to 3 p.m. Light refreshments will be available to all participants, and they'll give away two grand prizes. And the Kotzebue

Good morning. You are listening to KOTZ 720 AM right here in Kotzebue. It is currently 8:31 in the morning, so we're going to head into the extended weather forecast. But also stay tuned, as coming up at 9, we'll head into a Native America calling. Starting in Kotzebue, today is going to be cloudy with highs in the mid-40s, with south winds at 15 miles an hour. And then tonight's going to be cloudy, with lows in the mid-30s, with south winds at 10 miles an hour. Friday's going to be mostly cloudy with highs in the mid-40s and light winds. And then Friday night, it'll be partly cloudy, with lows in the mid-30s, with light winds. As for Norvik, Selawik, and Kiana, today's going to be cloudy with highs around 60, with southwest winds at 10 miles an hour. And then tonight's going to be cloudy, with lows around 40, and southwest winds at 10 miles an hour. Friday's going to be mostly cloudy, with highs around 60, and southwest winds at 10 miles an hour. And then Friday night, it'll be partly cloudy, with lows around 40, and light winds. As for Kivalina and Red Dog Dock, today they have a chance of rain showers with highs around 40, with south winds at 20 miles an hour. Then tonight it'll be cloudy, with a slight chance of rain showers and lows around 30, with south winds at 20 miles an hour. Friday's going to be cloudy with highs around 40 and south winds at 15 miles an hour. And then Friday night it'll be mostly cloudy, with lows around 30 and south winds at 10 miles an hour. As for Noatak and Red Dog Mine, today they have a chance of rain showers, with highs around 50 and south winds at 15 miles an hour. And then tonight's going to be cloudy, with lows around 40 and southwest winds at 15 miles an hour. Friday's going to be cloudy with highs around 50, with southwest winds at 10 miles an hour. And then Friday night, it's going to be mostly cloudy, with lows around 40 and southwest winds at 10 miles an hour. Then for Point Hope, Point Lay, and Cape Lisburn, today is going to be cloudy with a slight chance of rain showers, with highs around 40 and south winds at 20 miles an hour, while Cape Lisburn will have gusts around 40. And then tonight's going to be cloudy, with lows around 30, with south winds at 20 miles an hour. Oh, and Cape Lisburn will continue to have gusts around 40. Friday is going to be cloudy with highs around 40, with south winds at 15 miles an hour. And then Friday night, it's going to be cloudy, with lows around 30, and south winds at 10 miles an hour. As for Buckland and Deering, today is going to be partly sunny, with highs around 60, and south winds at 15 miles an hour. While tonight's going to be mostly cloudy, with lows around 40, and south winds at 20 miles an hour. Friday is going to be partly sunny with highs in the mid-60s and south winds at 10 miles an hour. And Friday night, it'll be mostly clear with lows around 40 and north winds at 10 miles an hour. Then for Ambler, Shugnak, and Kobuk, today is going to be cloudy with highs around 60 with southwest winds at 10 miles an hour. And tonight's going to be cloudy with lows in the mid-40s and southwest winds at 10 miles an hour. Friday is going to be mostly cloudy with highs around 60 and southwest winds at 10 miles an hour, while Friday night it'll be partly cloudy with lows in the mid-40s and light winds. Then with Shishmaref and Diomede, today is going to be mostly cloudy with highs in the mid-40s and southwest winds at 20 miles an hour, while tonight's going to be cloudy with lows in the mid-30s and southwest winds at 20 miles an hour. Then Friday is going to be mostly cloudy with highs in the mid-40s and southwest winds at 15 miles an hour. And Friday night, it's going to be partly cloudy with lows in the mid-30s, with southwest winds at 10 miles an hour. And as for the current conditions that we have available, Kotzebue is cloudy at 39 degrees with south winds at 10 miles an hour.
And then Kivalina is cloudy at 36 degrees, with southeast winds at 12 miles an hour. Point Hope has fog at 34 degrees, with south winds at 18 miles an hour. And Red Dog Mine is cloudy at 36 degrees, with south winds at 4 miles an hour. Point Lay is mostly cloudy at 44 degrees, with southwest winds at 14 miles an hour, with gusts to 20. And then Selowik is clear at 43 degrees, with west winds at 6 miles an hour. Shishmaref is clear at 39 degrees, with southwest winds at 17 miles an hour. And Kayana has fog and rain at 39 degrees, with calm winds. Ambler is cloudy at 43 degrees, with southwest winds at 5 miles an hour. And Buckland is cloudy at 42 degrees, with south winds at 7 miles an hour. Then Deering is cloudy at 43 degrees, with south winds at 11 miles an hour. And Norvik has fog and rain at 40 degrees, with south winds at 7 miles an hour. Noatak is cloudy at 40 degrees, with south winds at 5 miles an hour. And Shugnak is cloudy at 45 degrees, with calm winds. Thank you very much for listening to KOTZ 720 AM right here in Kotzebue. 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

0: Good morning. You're listening to KOTZ 720 AM right here in Kotzebue. It's currently 10:21 in the morning, and we're going to head into the mini Tundra Telegraph messages. But stay tuned for the extended weather forecast coming up at 10:30. All right. Starting with our first message. The next herring pickling workshop will be Saturday, June 13th from 2 to 4 p.m. And today, Chairman Norton has scheduled the next regular planning commission for 5:15 p.m. in the City Council chambers on 258 A 3rd Avenue. The public is encouraged to attend, and for citizens who want to participate telephonically, you can call 1-800-315-6338 and use the access code 49401#. Then the bike safety course for kids, it is coming up on June 12th at the Kotzebue Middle High School parking lot from 1 p.m. to 3 p.m. And light refreshments will be available to all participants, and they'll be giving away two grand prizes. And then the Kotzebue Church of God Food Bank is coming up on June 13th from 1 p.m. to 3 p.m. Thank you again for listening to KOTZ 720 AM right here in Kotzebue. Stay tuned for the extended weather forecast coming up at 10:30.
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Good morning. You're listening to KOTZ 720 AM right here in Kotzebue. It is currently 10:30 in the morning, so we're going to head into the extended weather forecast. Also stay tuned, as coming up right after NPR News at 11 will be the Alaska Fisheries Report. Alright, starting in Kotzebue, today is going to be cloudy with highs in the mid-40s, with south winds at 15 miles an hour. Then tonight's going to be cloudy with lows in the mid-30s, with south winds at 10 miles an hour. Then Friday's going to be mostly cloudy with highs in the mid-40s, with light winds. And Friday night's going to be partly cloudy, with lows in the mid-30s and light winds. As for Norvik, Selowik, and Kiana, today's going to be cloudy with highs around 60 and southwest winds at 10 miles an hour. Then tonight's going to be cloudy with lows around 40 and southwest winds at 10 miles an hour. Friday's going to be mostly cloudy with highs around 60 and southwest winds at 10 miles an hour. And Friday night, it'll be partly cloudy with lows around 40 and light winds. As for Kivalina and Red Dog Dock, today they have a chance of rain showers with highs around 40 and south winds at 20 miles an hour. And tonight's going to be cloudy with a slight chance of rain showers and lows around 30 with south winds at 20 miles an hour. Friday's going to be cloudy with highs around 40 and south winds at 15 miles an hour. And Friday night's going to be mostly cloudy with lows around 30 and south winds at 10 miles an hour. As for Noatak and Red Dog Mine, today they have a chance of rain showers with highs around 50 and south winds at 15 miles an hour. And tonight's going to be cloudy with lows around 40 and southwest winds at 15 miles an hour. Friday's going to be cloudy with highs around 50 and southwest winds at 10 miles an hour. And Friday night, it'll be mostly cloudy with lows around 40 and southwest winds at 10 miles an hour. Then for Point Hope, Point Lay, and Cape Lisburn, today's going to be cloudy with a slight chance of rain showers and highs around 40, with south winds at 20 miles an hour. And tonight's going to be cloudy with lows around 30, with south winds at 20 miles an hour. And in addition, Cape Lisburn will have gusts to around 40 miles an hour today and tonight. Then Friday's going to be cloudy with highs around 40 and south winds at 15 miles an hour. And Friday night's going to be cloudy with lows around 30, with south winds at 10 miles an hour. And Point Lay will also have a chance of rain showers. As for Buckland and Deering, today's going to be partly sunny, with highs around 60 and south winds at 15 miles an hour. And tonight's going to be mostly cloudy, with lows around 40 and south winds at 20 miles an hour. Friday's going to be partly sunny, with highs in the mid-60s and south winds at 10 miles an hour. And Friday night, it'll be mostly clear, with lows around 40, and north winds at 10 miles an hour. As for Ambler, Shugnak, and Kobuk, today's going to be cloudy with highs around 60 and southwest winds at 10 miles an hour. And tonight's going to be cloudy with lows in the mid-40s and southwest winds at 10 miles an hour. Then Friday's going to be mostly cloudy, with highs around 60 and southwest winds at 10 miles an hour. And Friday night, it'll be partly cloudy, with lows in the mid-40s, with light winds. As for Shishmaref and Diomede, today's going to be mostly cloudy, with highs in the mid-40s and southwest winds at 20 miles an hour. And then tonight's going to be cloudy, with lows in the mid-30s and southwest winds at 20 miles an hour. Then Friday's going to be mostly cloudy, with highs in the mid-40s and southwest winds at 15 miles an hour. And then Friday night will be partly cloudy, with lows in the mid-30s and southwest winds at 10 miles an hour. As for the current conditions, starting in Kotzebue, it is cloudy at 41 degrees, with south winds at 10 miles an hour. And then Kivalina's cloudy at 35 degrees,
with south winds at 13 miles an hour. Then Point Hope has fog at 34 degrees, with south winds at 19 miles an hour. And Point Lay is mostly cloudy at 44 degrees, with southwest winds at 16 miles an hour, and with gusts to 20. Red Dog Mine is cloudy at 37 degrees, with south winds at 10 miles an hour. And then Selowik is cloudy at 43 degrees, with southwest winds at 6 miles an hour. Shishmaref is mostly clear at 43 degrees, with southwest winds at 17 miles an hour. And then Kayena is cloudy at 41 degrees, with south winds at 4 miles an hour. Ambler is cloudy at 43 degrees, with south winds at 5 miles an hour. And Buckland is cloudy at 45 degrees, with southwest winds at 11 miles an hour. Deering is partly cloudy at 47 degrees, with southeast winds at 10 miles an hour. And Norvik is cloudy at 43 degrees, with southwest winds at 5 miles an hour. Then Noatak is cloudy at 41 degrees, with south winds at 13 miles an hour. And Shugnak is cloudy at 47 degrees, with varying winds at 6 miles an hour. Thank you again for listening to KOTZ 720 AM right here in Kotzebue. And stay tuned for NPR News coming up at 11, followed by the Alaska Fisheries Report.

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0: Live from NPR News, I'm Lakshmi Singh. President Trump says there will be no U.S. strikes on Iran tonight. On social media, Trump says he called off operations and that a peace deal is imminent. NPR's Daniel Kurtzleben has more on this latest salvo in a series of whiplash proclamations from the president.
1: Just hours ago, President Trump had said the U.S. would hit Iran, quote, very hard. But now in a post on social media, Trump says he's canceled the strikes as a result of talks with Iran. He wrote, quote, discussions and final points have been, in both concept and great detail, approved by all parties involved. He added that the U.S.'s naval blockade of Iran will remain in effect until an agreement is signed. This week, the U.S. and Iran traded strikes after a U.S. helicopter was downed near the Strait of Hormuz. Trump has announced several times that a peace deal and the war was imminent, only for it not to materialize. Danielle Kurtzleben, NPR News, The White House.
0: President Trump says he's nominating former Securities and Exchange Commission Chairman Jay Clayton to be the next Director of National Intelligence. If confirmed, he would replace acting DNI Bill Pulte, whose selection drew protests on Capitol Hill. The DNI position is entangled in efforts to reauthorize a key intelligence gathering tool known as FISA Section 702, which is set to expire tomorrow. That could limit U.S. abilities to monitor for potential security threats, just as the U.S., Canada, and Mexico begin to host the biggest ever FIFA World Cup tournament, featuring a record 48 teams playing a record 104 games. The first game of the world's largest sporting event kicks off this hour. Mexico is playing South Africa in the legendary Estadio Azteca. NPR's Zeta Peralta is watching the game in the Zócalo. That is the city's main square, where many are using this time on the world stage to spotlight long-standing economic and social grievances, ranging from teacher pay to cartel violence to government spending priorities.
2: The day here started with mass protests that choked traffic, and it made it hard for anyone to get anywhere. But Mexicans found a way, and there is now sheer elation here. Tens of thousands are gathered here, cheering their national team. Historically, the Mexican team has been nothing but disappointment. But here, in the middle of this megapolis, there is nothing but faith. Ada Peralta, NPR News, in Mexico City's Zócalo.
0: The rising price of doing business in the U.S. is likely to put even more pressure on U.S. consumers and add to voter frustration this midterm election year. A new Labor Department report shows the producer price index in May rose 6.5% from a year ago. The PPI measures price changes businesses face before they reach customers. The Iran war is contributing to a fuel price surge that's largely driving inflationary pressures. U.S. stocks are trading higher this hour, with the Dow up 812 points. The Nasdaq is up 452 points, or nearly 2%. This is NPR News. It's been a year since Air India Flight 171 crashed. NPR's Joel Rose reports on what investigators have found.
3: 260 people were killed when the Boeing 787 Dreamliner crashed shortly after it took off from Ahmedabad on its way to London a year ago. In a preliminary report, investigators said the switches that control the fuel supply to the engines were flipped from run to cutoff about 3 seconds after liftoff, causing the plane to lose thrust and altitude. But it's still not clear why. The pilots' union has pushed back on what it calls the pilot suicide theory, and investigators are said to be looking into the engines as well. Under international rules, investigators are supposed to release a final report within a year of an accident, if possible. But in this case, they're expected to issue an interim report instead. Joel Rose, NPR News, Washington.
0: Largest Protestant denomination in the U.S. has moved a step closer to banning women from serving as pastors. Thousands of Southern Baptists voted in favor of the formal ban during an annual meeting in Florida. Here's NPR's Kristen Wright.
4: The proposed amendment to the Southern Baptist Convention's constitution specifies that only men should preach the Word of God to the conservative evangelical congregations. But advocacy group Baptist Women in Ministry put up a billboard near the meeting venue that says God calls women to pastor, preach, and minister. Reverend Meredith Stone is the executive director.
5: While they were hearing these negative messages from the SBC, they would also hear the positive message that God values them equally and that they should be equally valued in the church.
4: A final vote is planned for next year's meeting. Kristen Wright, NPR News.
0: This is NPR.
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7: For many of us in Alaska, life moves onto the water during the summer, and that can mean burning fuel, often a lot of it. But fuel prices are high this year because of the war in Iran, and those who work on the water say even a small increase can make or break the already short season. KMXT's Catherine Irving has more.
10: It's a windy Tuesday down at the dock in Kodiak, and Darren Platt is organizing his boat, a 42-foot seiner called the Agnes Sabine, ahead of the upcoming salmon season.
11: For a season, you know, you just tear everything apart and then just desperately try to put it back together. So I'm still in the tear everything apart phase.
10: This time of year, Platt is usually getting excited to hit the water. But this summer, he says he's feeling a little apprehensive.
11: So we all burn diesel, we don't burn gas, and it's probably going to be close to double what it was last year.
10: Platt is one of many fishermen concerned about the price at the pump. Dave Kubiak owns and operates the fishing vessel Laura Lee and says he paid around $3.75 per gallon for fuel last summer. But the last time he filled his tank, he says diesel was $6.70 per gallon, an increase of about 80%. He says filling his tank from empty would have cost nearly $10,000.
12: And we thought last year was expensive.
10: Salmon is the highest value fishery in the state, according to the Alaska Department of Fish and Game. And last year was an unusually good year, with the fishery valued at around $540 million. But this year isn't expected to hit those highs. Kubiak says it makes the high fuel costs harder to stomach.
12: If we're in a season where we're catching a lot of fish, doubling that price of fuel wouldn't hurt us that much. This year, different deal.
10: Fishermen aren't the only ones on the water impacted by high fuel costs. Galen Lyon owns a shore water taxi in Homer. The business recently added a $5 fee for the first time in years, due in part to rising fuel prices. If gas prices continue to climb, Lyon says he'll have to consider increasing his prices again.
13: We have done a fuel surcharge once before, I believe that would have been COVID era, when fuel is not what I would consider to be exorbitantly expensive. There is no fuel surcharge.
10: Lyon's vessel, the Squalus, burns through around 100 gallons of gasoline a day, taking passengers to various destinations, including remote hiking trails and cabins. When gas surpasses $4.70 a gallon, he says that's when he starts to see a dramatic shift in operating costs. Lyon's parents started the business more than two decades ago. The company operates year-round, but earns the bulk of its profit during the summer. Lyon says it was harder to get the business up and running this spring because of the high cost of gas.
13: Even though I'm getting more business, my overhead is so much higher right now than it has been years past. So I'm paying more, but out of pocket, basically.
10: The faster the Squalus goes, the more fuel it burns, so Lyon says he plans to slow down when possible. Platt, the Kodiak fisherman, has a similar strategy.
11: I'm not going to drive around so much. I'm going to choose a spot and just stay there, and then just, yeah, try to keep my costs down.
10: He says the high cost of fuel might push fishermen to find other efficiencies. Boats like Platt's Agnes Sabine have old engines and other equipment that eat up diesel, and replacing them would significantly cut down on fuel costs. But unlike cars, each fishing boat is usually custom-made, so the necessary modifications aren't easy. Platt says it can cost more than $100,000 to renovate, money he says most fishermen don't have lying around. Another option, don't go out on the water at all. According to state data, the number of purse seining permits actually fished in Kodiak dropped from nearly 400 in the late 1970s to under 150 in 2025. But Platt says there's not much else for people to turn to.
11: We develop skills as fishermen, but not very marketable skills, most of them. At a certain point, you're kind of stuck with it. But most fishermen love what they do, and that's why they do it. Somebody told me a joke earlier, and they said, did you hear about the fisherman who won $5 million in the lottery? You know what he did with it? And the answer is he kept fishing till it was all gone.
10: Platt and Kubiak, his fellow fishermen, both say they're waiting to see what the salmon returns look like and how fuel prices change in the coming months. But Kubiak says their prospects are, quote, not so bright that you have to wear shades. With help from Ava White, I'm Catherine Irving in Kodiak.
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7: Scientists are looking at the relationship between gray whales and herring around Sitka. The baleen whales have had a massive population decline in the past decade, but their presence in the Sitka Sound has skyrocketed in recent years, coinciding with the Pacific herring spawn. Now scientists and community collaborators are asking why that is and what the downstream effects might be. KCAW's Hope McKinney reports.
16: There's your soundbite.
17: It's early May, and five gray whales weave between the kelp as they feed on herring eggs in the water around our 20-foot inflatable boat. Researchers are taking photos to identify individual whales and measure how much weight they've gained since they arrived in the Sitka area about a month ago on their yearly migration north.
16: Yeah, so these whales are foraging in, it's like probably 10, 15 feet of water right there. And they've got their heads down in the sediment, probably rolled over on their right sides. And they're kind of picking off, I'm assuming, herring eggs.
17: That's Leah McPherson, a PhD student who's leading the ecological data collection for the Alaska Whale Foundation.
16: My favorite whale, we call this whale White Spot. This particular animal I've seen in 2023, 2024, 2025, and this year in 2026, we've seen him a couple times as well. So it's like seeing an old friend. It's like, oh, there you are, like, I'm glad you're still here, still coming here.
17: The eastern North Pacific gray whale population has declined by more than 50% since a marine heat wave known as the blob hit the Pacific Ocean about a decade ago. Since then, there have been increases in gray whale strandings along the West Coast and widespread reports of whales in poor condition. But it appears that some whales are adapting to the ecological change by migrating to forage areas where they didn't used to go. Around 2019, McPherson says, gray whales started showing up in Sitka in massive numbers, just as the herring spawn got underway.
16: They have always kind of had a presence here, but in very small numbers, like 5 to 10 gray whales. And then local community members, organizations, scientists, they really started to see these numbers spike and go up about tenfold. So now we see about 150 to 200, maybe even more gray whales coming in between March and May to take advantage of herring eggs. So
17: gray whales have the longest migration of any mammal, traveling roughly 10 to 12,000 miles every year from their feeding grounds in the Bering and Chukchi Seas to their breeding grounds off the coast of Mexico. Lauren Eckert is a conservation scientist and a board member of the Alaska Whale Foundation. She says scientists think gray whales are unable to get the food they need to make their long migration, so they're pivoting to find new foraging grounds and new food sources.
18: The big picture, what we're seeing is adaptation in a very curious and intelligent species that's struggling with the impacts of climate change.
17: So the two main questions these researchers are asking are how important are herring as prey and Sitka Sound as a foraging ground for gray whales, and what impact, if any, are gray whales having on the ecologically, commercially, and culturally important Sitka Sound herring stock?
18: These are sort of like canaries in the coal mine, if you will, signaling changing ocean conditions.
17: Back on the water, McPherson and her team of interns are continuing their survey using drones, cameras, and suction cup tags to build out their catalog of gray whales coming to Sitka and later extrapolate how much blubber they're putting on by eating herring eggs.
19: So I'm just taking out our camera, and I'm going to try to get photos of a specific part of the whale's side. It's called a dorsal ridge, but it looks like makes the gray whales kind of look like a dinosaur with all their ridges.
17: Intern Adele Wilkin climbs a ladder to get a closer look with her camera as a whale comes to the surface and calls out the names of various seabirds she spots around us.
19: I started in acoustics and I could have gone either way, birds or whales, and there was just something about whales. They're so special and they're so intelligent, and birds are too, but there's something about like studying such a long-lived group of animals that have so much economic value, and they're just so culturally important in so many places that it had to be whales for me.
17: Wilkin says it's special to be a part of a project that is so important for both humans and whales.
19: Being a part of researching a species as it's struggling, you like are really, really rooting for it. And that's probably, at the end of the day, why I love gray whales so much, is like they're resilient and they're adaptive, and their food is declining in the Arctic, so they feed on fish and they feed on benthic invertebrates in unique places, and they feed on herring eggs, and they're just a species that will find a way to survive, which I love about them.
17: This is the team's second full-fledged season out on the water, and even though they've only recently started collecting data, Eckert says they've had some telling initial findings.
18: We've learned very preliminarily that whales, even though they're in Sitka Sound for a short amount of time, are gaining body mass quite quickly as they're eating, and an early estimate puts that at about a bread box worth of body volume a day while they're in Sitka Sound, each whale feeding. And so that is starting to be the first steps of getting us to understanding how much whales are consuming in order to gain that sort of weight while they're here, and potentially how important this, you know, halfway to their foraging ground stopover point is for whales that are skinny and struggling.
17: The other piece of the puzzle regarding the impact on Sitka's herring population is still far from being figured out. Andy Zabo is the executive director of the Whale Foundation. He says the team is slowly building out an energetics model based on historical whaling data and knowledge about how much energy it takes for a whale to put on blubber to extrapolate how many herring eggs gray whales are removing from Sitka Sound each spring. In turn, he hopes that data can help inform management decisions moving forward.
20: There's never any question that the data we were collecting from the moment we started collecting it, that it was important and that it was impactful, and that there was going to be stakes and rights holders who could really use the data that are coming from this. And that's not always the case.
17: Zabo says they hope to run the study for as long as they have funding and as long as there's value in the data they're collecting. Reporting in Sitka, I'm Hope McKenney.
14: 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In recognition of the fishing industry, which provides more than 50,000 Alaskan jobs from a renewable source.

Good morning. You're listening to KOTZ 720 AM right here in Kotzebue. It is currently 11:20 in the morning, so we're going to go into the local weather forecast. Then we'll also head into the mini Tundra Telegraph messages, and then the weather will come up at 11:30. So starting with Kotzebue's current forecasts. Today it's going to be cloudy with highs in the mid-40s and south winds at 15 miles an hour, while tonight's going to be cloudy with lows in the mid-30s and south winds at 10 miles an hour. Friday is going to be mostly cloudy with highs in the mid-40s and light winds, and Friday night's going to be partly cloudy with lows in the mid-30s and light winds. And as for the current conditions in Kotzebue, it is cloudy at 42 degrees with south winds at 12 miles an hour. And the next tide is low tide coming up at 12:52 p.m. And once again, we'll start heading into our messages. There'll be another herring pickling workshop at the Northwest Arctic Heritage Center on Saturday, June 13th, from 2 p.m. to 4 p.m. And Chairman Norton has scheduled the next regular planning commission for today at 5:15 p.m. within the City Council Chambers on 258A 3rd Avenue. The public is encouraged to attend, and for citizens who want to participate telephonically, you can call 1-800-315-6338 and use the access code 49401#. And then there's a bike safety course for kids on June 12th at the Kotzebue Middle High School parking lot from 1 p.m. to 3 p.m. Light refreshments will be available to all participants, and they'll give away two grand prizes. And the Kotzebue Church of God Food Bank is coming up on June 13th from 1 p.m. to 3 p.m. Thank you again for listening to KOTZ 720 AM right here in Kotzebue. And stay tuned for the extended weather forecast coming up at 11:30.

Good morning. You are listening to KOTZ 720 AM right here in Kotzebue. It is currently 11:30 in the morning, so we're going to head into the extended weather forecast for this hour. But stay tuned for the news coming up at 12. Today in Kotzebue, it's going to be cloudy with highs in the mid-40s and south winds at 15 miles an hour. While tonight's going to be cloudy, with lows in the mid-30s and south winds at 10 miles an hour. Friday's going to be mostly cloudy with highs in the mid-40s and light winds. And Friday night's going to be partly cloudy with lows in the mid-30s and light winds. As for Norvik, Selawik, and Kiana, today's going to be cloudy with highs around 60 and southwest winds at 10 miles an hour. While tonight's going to be cloudy, with lows around 40 and southwest winds at 10 miles an hour. Then Friday is going to be mostly cloudy with highs around 60 and southwest winds at 10 miles an hour. And Friday night, it's going to be partly cloudy with lows around 40 and light winds. As for Kivalina and Red Dog Dock, today there's a chance of rain showers with highs around 40 and south winds at 20 miles an hour. While tonight's going to be cloudy, with a slight chance of rain showers and lows around 30, with south winds at 20 miles an hour. Friday's going to be cloudy with highs around 40 and south winds at 15 miles an hour. And Friday night, it'll be mostly cloudy, with lows around 30 and south winds at 10 miles an hour. As for Noatak and Red Dog Mine, today they have a chance of rain showers with highs around 50 and south winds at 15 miles an hour. And tonight's going to be cloudy, with lows around 40 and southwest winds at 15 miles an hour. Friday's going to be cloudy, with highs around 50 and southwest winds at 10 miles an hour. And then Friday night's going to be mostly cloudy, with lows around 40 and southwest winds at 10 miles an hour. As for Point Hope, Point Lay, and Cape Lisburn, today's going to be cloudy with a slight chance of rain showers and highs around 40, with south winds at 20 miles an hour, and tonight's going to be cloudy, with lows around 30 and south winds at 20 miles an hour. Additionally, Cape Lisburn will have gusts to around 40 miles an hour today and tonight. Then Friday's going to be cloudy with highs around 40 with south winds at 15 miles an hour, and Friday night's going to be cloudy with lows around 30 and south winds at 10 miles an hour. And Point Lay will also have a chance of rain showers. As for Buckland and Deering, today is going to be partly sunny with highs around 60 and south winds at 15 miles an hour, while tonight's going to be mostly cloudy with lows around 40 and south winds at 20 miles an hour. Then Friday is going to be partly sunny with highs in the mid-60s and south winds at 10 miles an hour. And Friday night's going to be mostly clear, with lows around 40, and north winds at 10 miles an hour. As for Ambler, Shugnak, and Kobuk, today's going to be cloudy with highs around 60, and southwest winds at 10 miles an hour. While tonight's going to be cloudy, with lows in the mid-40s, and southwest winds at 10 miles an hour. Friday's going to be mostly cloudy with highs around 60 and southwest winds at 10 miles an hour. And Friday night, it'll be partly cloudy with lows in the mid-40s and light winds. As for Shishmaref and Diomede, today's going to be mostly cloudy with highs in the mid-40s and southwest winds at 20 miles an hour. And then tonight's going to be cloudy with lows in the mid-30s and southwest winds at 20 miles an hour. Friday's going to be mostly cloudy with highs in the mid-40s and southwest winds at 15 miles an hour. And Friday night's going to be partly cloudy with lows in the mid-30s, with southwest winds at 10 miles an hour. And then for the current conditions that we have available, Kotzebue is cloudy at 42 degrees with south winds at 12 miles an hour. And Kivalina is cloudy at 35 degrees, with south winds at 13 miles an hour.
Point Hope has fog at 34 degrees with south winds at 19 miles an hour. And Point Lay is mostly cloudy at 44 degrees with southwest winds at 17 miles an hour. Red Dog Mine is cloudy at 37 degrees with south winds at 9 miles an hour. And Selawik is cloudy at 43 degrees with west winds at 7 miles an hour. Shishmaref is mostly clear at 42 degrees with south winds at 16 miles an hour. And Cayenne is cloudy at 42 degrees with southwest winds at 5 miles an hour. Ambler is haze at 43 degrees with south winds at 7 miles an hour. And Buckland is mostly cloudy at 49 degrees with southeast winds at 9 miles an hour. Deering is clear at 52 degrees with south winds at 10 miles an hour. And Norvik is cloudy at 43 degrees with south winds at 8 miles an hour. Noatak is cloudy at 42 degrees with south winds at 11 miles an hour. And Shugnek is cloudy at 46 degrees with west winds at 7 miles an hour. Thank you again for listening to KOTZ 720 AM right here in Kotzebue. 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

pops the boogie woogie rag, the Chattanooga shoeshine boy. And listen, let him go. 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

0: Live from NPR News in Washington, I'm Lakshmi Singh. President Trump has just declared the U.S. and Iran are finalizing a deal within days that would end their war.
1: Most importantly, we have a deal that Iran will never have a nuclear weapon, which was the whole purpose of what we had to go through to get this. So it was a big, very big thing. But we have a signing soon, and the documents are in pretty final shape. So we'll see. We'll see. Very good. Should be done. That should be done pretty quickly. They want it every bit as much as everybody else wants it.
0: President Trump said he called off a U.S. military strike against Iran scheduled tonight following 2 days of retaliatory fire between the U.S. and Iran. After that announcement of the cancellation, global oil prices fell below $90 a barrel. Mexico City kicks off the biggest ever FIFA World Cup. NPR's Fernando Najo says the first game of the International Soccer Tournament features Mexico and South Africa.
2: Mexico is heavily favored. They're playing in front of more than 85,000 home fans. They're ranked 14th in the world on FIFA's official rankings. And South Africa is ranked 60th. They're, in paper, the weakest team in the group for Mexico. So this should be a game for them to win. But you know, the World Cup, nothing is guaranteed.
0: That's NPR's Fernando Najo reporting. Mexico, the U.S., and Canada are co-hosting the big event. President Trump has named Jay Clayton to serve as Director of National Intelligence. Last week, he named another man to serve as acting DNI, and the ensuing fallout led to the looming lapse of a key spy tool. NPR's Eric McDaniel has details.
3: Jay Clayton is a lawyer and federal prosecutor. He also served as chairman of the Securities and Exchange Commission. It's unclear at this point whether Bill Pulte, named by Trump to serve as DNI in an acting capacity, will still do so. In fact, Democrats sank the renewal of spy legislation that allows the government to collect the communications of hundreds of thousands of foreign nationals located outside of the U.S. each year, in large part because they didn't trust Pulte to oversee the program, as well as other aspects of more than a dozen intelligence agencies. The program is due to lapse tomorrow, but intelligence gathering under the tool will continue under the existing authorization. Eric McDaniel, NPR News. Washington.
0: Elon Musk stands to become the world's first trillionaire. Stock in his company SpaceX is expected to start trading publicly tomorrow under the ticker SPCX. The company said in its June filing with the SEC it planned to sell more than 555 million shares at a price of $135 each and raise $75 billion. U.S. stocks close sharply higher. The Dow is up 929 points. It's NPR News. Veterans groups are protesting a proposed decrease in VA disability benefits for certain conditions. NPR's Quill Lawrence explains.
4: There's bipartisan support for a bill to allow disabled veterans to also collect military retirement pay. That's called the Richard Starr Act, and it's been stalled in Congress for 5 years, in part because budget hawks opposed the cost. But Republicans surprised Democrats and veterans groups when they proposed to pay for it by reducing the disability rates for vets in the future who have two very common ailments. Those are tinnitus and sleep apnea. Both conditions are often linked to combat and exposure to toxins at war. Democrats say any offset should come not from the VA budget, but the Pentagon. The VFW says in a statement, quote, "A grateful nation pays its debts to veterans. It does not send them an invoice." Quill Lawrence, NPR News.
0: New research featured in the journal Science finds a child's neighborhood leaves a lasting imprint on their brain. More from NPR's John Hamilton.
5: The study included more than 2,300 children who were first examined when they were 9 or 10. All had MRI scans, and Dr. Nico Dosenbach of WashU in St. Louis says the scans revealed a distinct pattern in children who grew up in neighborhoods with lower incomes and fewer social supports.
6: It looks like a brain that has had less sleep and more stress exposure.
5: Presumably because of harsher living conditions. The study found a wide range of socioeconomic factors that were strongly associated with differences in brain structure and organization.
0: That's NPR's John Hamilton reporting. I'm Lakshmi Singh, NPR News, in Washington.
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8: This is National Native News. I'm Jill Freitas. All 9 tribes located in South Dakota are unifying in their call to return the public federal lands in the Black Hills to tribal entities. Each tribe passed a resolution calling on Congress to act. SDPB's CJ Keene reports.
9: Treaty rights mandate the Black Hills belongs to tribes, although that treaty was broken long ago. The most important detail in the new legislative push is the focus on public federal lands, places where people do not live. Valeria Big Eagle is the director of HACCPA initiatives for the Rapid City-based nonprofit Indian Collective. She says this is not about private homes in the Black Hills.
10: That's the misunderstanding. When they're talking about land back in the Black Hills and we're talking about the federal public lands, essentially those are the lands that no one is living on.
9: Regardless of outcome, advocates say the inclusion of all of South Dakota's tribes is a historic statement of tribal unity. Joseph Brings Plenty is a tribal council representative from Eagle Butte. He says tribes have government-signed and guaranteed rights.
11: That's something I think that needs to be remembered, that the treaties still exist. That's the reason why we stand on this, for the United States to uphold their end of the bargain.
9: Brings Plenty says it's a chance for Native peoples to have meaningful say in the management of the Black Hills. With that, Brings Plenty says healing can happen.
11: Because Black Hills aren't for sale. I mean, it's not just in a Lakota or Indian sense, but we all want healthy grandchildren. We all want a life.
9: This comes on the heels of a mining effort near the Black Hills sacred site, Peshla, that was ultimately defeated in court following widespread opposition from the indigenous community. For National Native News, I'm CJ Keene in Rapid City.
8: For many communities in rural Alaska, accessing fresh fruit can be challenging. Most of it is shipped in from out of state and often loses flavor and more along the way. But a program in Metlakatla, on Alaska's only Native reservation, is looking to change that. As KRBD's Hunter Morrison reports, it's one way the small village is trying to combat food insecurity.
3: Near Metlakatla's boat harbor, Gotgeta Hike, the village's community garden champion, strolls past a row of shrubs and small trees.
12: And then those two down on the end, I believe, are cherry. These were planted last year.
3: The soon-to-be budding cherry trees were brought to the village as part of its community food forest project. That's an initiative that incorporates fruit-bearing trees and bushes into the village's public landscapes.
12: In, like, the next 3 years, we hope to be able to give fruit back to the community.
3: The program comes after Metlakatla's tribal council passed a resolution a few years back that required all beautification efforts in the community to be edible. Not long after, the village received a 3-year grant from the U.S. Forest Service to fund the project. She says the project has primarily worked with apple trees, but they've also planted plum and nectarine trees. The initiative also deals with plants native to the region, like raspberries, gooseberries, and Saskatoon berries. And increasing access to fresh fruit is important because it's so limited in the village. There's just one grocery store on the island, and the majority of the produce comes from out of state.
12: I am hoping that the community utilizes this, and then it also inspires other communities so that we don't have to rely on the lower 48 so heavily on our food.
3: While most of the program's trees and bushes are still young and not yet producing, Hike says she's educating the village about the project. Once the plants bloom, she says community members can harvest the fruit free of charge. To Hike's knowledge, there are no similar open harvest projects in Alaska. Reporting in Metlakatla, I'm Hunter Morrison.
8: And I'm Jill Freitas.

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8: From Alaska Public Media in Anchorage, I'm Ava White, and this is the Alaska Economic Report. In the last week, the price of Alaska North Slope crude fell from $109.17 per barrel to $103.97 per barrel. The price of West Texas Intermediate also dropped from $93.76 per barrel to $91.30 per barrel. Yeah. Earrings, especially with traditional materials or complex beadwork, are emblems of contemporary Indigenous fashion, connectedness, and identity. And last week, more than 60 artists showed up in Juneau to sell their jewelry at Celebration, a days-long event that uplifts survival and persistence of Southeast Alaska cultures. As KTOO's Yvonne Crumry reports, some attendees saved up for years to buy earrings for themselves and loved ones.
9: Dozens of stalls line the Otanane Hit Arts Plaza in Juneau, and the tables are piled with colorful beads, fur, bone, and shell jewelry, usually in sets of two. Brittany Woods Orison is wandering the market with a couple of friends, looking over the items laid out on each table. She says buying from Indigenous makers generates wealth that stays in Alaska.
10: You're keeping the abundance in the community, and then you have this really, you start building a connection with the people you have art from.
9: Woods Orison is from Rampart, or Tlait Tanits, a village on the Yukon River. After traveling from Fairbanks, where she lives now, she's being thoughtful about adding to her earring collection. She says there was a time in her life where she would spend more than $400 on a piece. Now, her monthly expenses are higher, so she's buying less and choosing carefully. And she's looking for pieces for young people in her family that they can pass down.
10: Gifting is more important now, too. I'm like, getting to my auntie age. It's time to start buying the nieces and nephews their inherited pieces.
9: And of course, the earrings look good. She says they can be an icebreaker for meeting other Native people outside Alaska, too.
10: Also, I always joke it's a bat signal for all the Natives when we're traveling in big cities. Like, oh, where are you from? Where'd you buy those?
9: Across the plaza, Kayla McCutcheon is behind a booth covered in earrings made from hand-smith metal hoops with tiny macrame designs in bright-colored thread. Earrings on display range from $50 to more than $100. She came from Sitka, and it's her first time selling at Celebration. Making jewelry is McCutcheon's full-time job.
11: This is, like, my first Celebration market, so I don't know how this will, like, impact kind of my year-round sales, but I would say that markets in general make up, like, 40% of my sales, so it's a pretty big amount.
9: She says she started weaving micro macrame for fun, but the business is in her blood.
11: My mom was a jeweler growing up, and she always, like, contributed to our household income by making art. And she was like, if you could turn this into earrings, you'll make a lot of money.
9: McCutcheon has been selling jewelry full-time for 7 years. She says she hired a babysitter to watch her 2-year-old daughter for about 10 hours a week so she could make as many earrings as possible in the months before Celebration. Outside of those hours, she stays up after her daughter's bedtime and weaves. She says the earring industry is huge in Southeast Alaska.
11: I don't think my business would be as successful as it is if I lived anywhere else in the world.
9: Earrings are a part of everyday life here, McCutcheon says.
11: You'll see somebody out on the boat in a sweatshirt and sweatpants and extra tufts wearing, like, caribou tufted beaded dentalium earrings or like big bougie dangly raven tail.
9: And all over the market, shoppers are carefully picking through stalls, noting which they plan to come back to. Alaska's gaffel stud holds up a bold pair of earrings to her ears. They're long, white ermine pelts with chains and shells sewn in. She talks with the artist and seller, Diamond Williams, who explains the cultural significance of the ermine, a small mammal with a camouflage coat.
12: Back in the day, our warriors used to wear it on their armor, and they had like a significant of like disappearing and...
13: I might just disappear into the night.
12: Now you kind of wear them as a statement piece.
13: Yeah, very much so. They're beautiful.
9: Williams is from Juneau, but lives in Anchorage. She travels across the western United States selling earrings at native markets. She says she needs to earn at least a couple $1,000s to make the trip to Celebration pay off financially. Her customer, Scaffold Stud, came to Celebration from Hoonah. She says she couldn't make it last time, so she had more time to save money to spend at the market.
13: Happy I can finally make it. Brought all my money.
9: She bought the ermine earrings for herself, which cost $250. But she wasn't done shopping. She wanted to buy gifts for family members, too.
13: It's very sentimental when you buy something that's handmade and then from like a local artist that it's their living, and then you get to share it with your friend.
9: William said she earned enough on the first day of Celebration alone to make the trip to Juneau from Anchorage worth it. In Juneau, I'm Yvonne Crumry.
8: In Anchorage, I'm Ava White, and this is the Alaska Economic Report.

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3: 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I'm Michaela Finnerty. Southeast Alaska is home to a variety of marine mammals, but Sitkins should keep an eye out for a new species swimming around town. As KCAW's Lauren Salemo reports, graduates of a new underwater academy got their feet and flippers wet with a new skill, mermaiding.
4: Aurora Randolph wades in the center of the deep end of the Blatchley Middle School pool.
5: You want to try it again?
6: Yeah.
4: Over by the pool's edge, one of Randolph's students takes a deep breath before swimming toward her. She watches closely.
5: Nice! You kept that form perfect the whole time. That was great.
4: But she's not leading a Blatchley Middle School swim practice. This is an adult mermaid class.
5: Restroom, get some water, stretch your legs out, stretch your ankles out, make sure they're feeling good.
4: And then the mer students need a stretch because they're probably not used to swimming this way.
5: How are you guys feeling? Do you feel magical?
6: I feel fishy.
5: Do you feel fishy?
4: The swimmers slip their feet into monofins. They're like a pair of flippers, except their feet are bound together by a piece of rubber shaped like a dolphin tail.
5: And kind of like if you're trying to put on pants and you don't want to get the pants leg wet, bunch it up as much as you can, and then
4: Thin spandex sleeves speckled with scales over their fins. Randolph's tail shimmers with a mosaic of pinks, purples, and blues, with frills flowing from the tail's fluke.
5: We've been kind of joking at the pool that I am now a professor of the mermaid arts at the pool for Mermaid Academy.
4: Randolph works for the city's Parks and Recreation Division. Last week, she taught kids how to swim with mermaid tails.
5: And then a few people reached out that were like, is there like an age limit on the kid class?
4: Erica Apathy was one of those people. She wanted to try something she had never done before, and mermaid class seemed just the thing. Apathy says she swam when she was in school.
7: But it's totally different, right, to have your feet, right, kind of stuck together.
4: During their first lesson, Randolph focused on basic mermaid mechanics, how to properly propel and ditch their tail in case something went wrong. Now her students look to master the artistry of pencil dives, tail flips, and bubble kisses.
5: Sounds like you're going to take a nice big breath. You're going to go down, and then you're just going to blow out all those bubbles and push them out to the world like this.
4: The pool goes quiet as students dunk their heads below the surface to watch Randolph's underwater demonstration through their goggles.
5: Water is probably going to go up your nose on this one.
4: Randolph says mermaiding is as much a technical sport as it is an art form. And after 2 days of two-hour classes, her students seem to have mastered both aspects.
5: And now we have graduates of Mermaid Academy, first class of summer 2026, and the start of the official Sitka Southeast Mermaid Pod.
4: One of those graduates is Ashlyn Eminoff. She says she signed up for the adult mermaid class after seeing how much fun her younger sister had during the kids' session. Now they have a new way to spend time together.
8: That was one of the first things she said once her class was finished, and she said, "We can swim together," and oh, it's so cute.
4: Randolph says she's been a mermaid for a decade. Whether she's swimming in springs or scuba diving next to sea turtles, she has always felt most at home in the water.
5: Being a mermaid feels so correct in the most magical way possible for me.
4: Sitka's new mermaids glide back to the shallow end, take off their tails, and hop out of the pool. As they head to the locker room, Randolph's glad she invited them to be part of her world. In Sitka, I'm Lauren Salemo.
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9: 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It is currently 12:21 PM. So stay tuned for the extended weather coming up at 12:30, which will also be followed by the Tundra Telegraph Bulletin Board and Swap and Shop. And we'll currently go into the local weather here in Kotzebue. Today it's going to be cloudy with highs in the mid-40s. and south winds at 15 miles an hour. Well, tonight's going to be cloudy, with lows in the mid-30s and south winds at 10 miles an hour. Then Friday's going to be mostly cloudy, with highs in the mid-40s and light winds. And Friday night will be partly cloudy, with lows in the mid-30s and light winds. And as for the current conditions, Kotzebue is cloudy at 44 degrees, with south winds at 13 miles an hour. And we'll be heading into low tide later this hour at 12:52 p.m.

0: Hello and welcome back. You're listening to KOTZ 720 AM right here in Kotzebue. It is 12:31 PM, so we're going to go into the extended weather, but stay tuned as we'll also go into the Tundra Telegraph, bulletin board, and swap and shop messages. Starting in Kotzebue, today is going to be cloudy with highs in the mid-40s and south winds at 15 miles an hour, while tonight's going to be cloudy with lows in the mid-30s and south winds at 10 miles an hour. Then Friday's going to be mostly cloudy with highs in the mid-40s and light winds, and Friday night's going to be partly cloudy with lows in the mid-30s and light winds. As for Norvik, Selawik, and Kiana, today's going to be cloudy with highs around 60 and southwest winds at 10 miles an hour. And tonight's going to be cloudy with lows around 40 and southwest winds at 10 miles an hour. Friday's going to be mostly cloudy with highs around 60 and southwest winds at 10 miles an hour. And Friday night, it's going to be partly cloudy with lows around 40 and light winds. As for Kivalina and Red Dog Dock, today they have a chance of rain showers and highs around 40 with south winds at 20 miles an hour. And tonight's going to be cloudy with a slight chance of rain showers and lows around 30 with south winds at 20 miles an hour. Friday's going to be cloudy with highs around 40 and south winds at 15 miles an hour. And Friday night's going to be mostly cloudy with lows around 30 and south winds at 10 miles an hour. As for Noatak and Red Dog Mine, today they have a chance of rain showers with highs around 50 and south winds at 15 miles an hour, while tonight's going to be cloudy with lows around 40 and southwest winds at 15 miles an hour. Then Friday's going to be cloudy with highs around 50 and southwest winds at 10 miles an hour. And Friday night, it'll be mostly cloudy with lows around 40 and southwest winds at 10 miles an hour. As for Point Hope, Point Lay, and Cape Lisburn, today's going to be cloudy with a slight chance of rain showers and highs around 40 with south winds at 20 miles an hour. Then tonight, it'll be cloudy with lows around 30 and south winds at 20 miles an hour. And Cape Lisburn will also have gusts up to 40 miles an hour today and tonight. Then Friday is going to be cloudy with highs around 40 and south winds at 15 miles an hour. And Friday night, it'll be cloudy with lows around 30 and south winds at 10 miles an hour, while Point Lay will also have a chance of rain showers. Then for Buckland and Deering, today's going to be partly sunny with highs around 60 and south winds at 15 miles an hour, while tonight's going to be mostly cloudy with lows around 40 and south winds at 20 miles an hour. Friday will be partly sunny with highs in the mid-60s and south winds at 10 miles an hour, and Friday night it'll be mostly clear with lows around 40 and north winds at 10 miles an hour. Then for Ambler, Shognak, and Kobuk, today's going to be cloudy with highs around 60 and southwest winds at 10 miles an hour. Then tonight it's going to be cloudy with lows in the mid-40s and southwest winds at 10 miles an hour. Friday's going to be mostly cloudy with highs around 60 and southwest winds at 10 miles an hour. And Friday night, it'll be partly cloudy with lows in the mid-40s and light winds. As for Shishmaref and Diomede, today's going to be mostly cloudy with highs in the mid-40s and southwest winds at 20 miles an hour. And tonight's going to be cloudy with lows in the mid-30s and southwest winds at 20 miles an hour. Friday's going to be mostly cloudy with highs in the mid-40s and southwest winds at 15 miles an hour. And Friday night, it'll be partly cloudy with lows in the mid-30s and southwest winds at 10 miles an hour. As for the current conditions, Kotzebue's cloudy at 44 degrees, with south winds at 13 miles an hour. And then Kivalina is cloudy at 35 degrees, with south winds at 11 miles an hour. Then Point Hope has fog at 34 degrees, with south winds at 18 miles an hour. And Point Lay is mostly cloudy, at 44 degrees, with southwest winds at 18 miles an hour, with gusts to 21. Red Dog Mine is cloudy at 39 degrees, with southeast winds at 11 miles an hour. And then Selawik is cloudy at 44 degrees, with calm winds. Shishmaref is partly cloudy at 43 degrees, with south winds at 16 miles an hour. And then Cayenne is cloudy at 42 degrees, with south winds at 3 miles an hour. Ambler is cloudy at 43 degrees, with south winds at 4 miles an hour. And Buckland is mostly clear at 52 degrees, with varying winds at 4 miles an hour. Deering is partly cloudy at 54 degrees, with southwest winds at 9 miles an hour, and with gusts to 17. And Norvik is cloudy at 44 degrees, with south winds at 8 miles an hour. Then Noatak is cloudy at 43 degrees, with south winds at 14 miles an hour. And Shugnak is cloudy at 47 degrees, with west winds at 5 miles an hour. Thank you again for listening to KOTZ, 720 AM, right here in Kotzebue. And stay tuned right after this message, and we'll head into the Tundra Telegraph, bulletin board, and swap and shop.
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0: Welcome back. Getting started here. There's going to be a herring pickling workshop, or the second part of it, on Saturday, June 13th from 2 to 4 p.m. And there's a box of free clothes at 701 Shore Avenue. There'll be a sign above it that says free. And Chairman Norton has scheduled the next regular planning commission for today at 5:15 p.m. in the City Council Chambers on 258A 3rd Avenue. The public is encouraged to attend, and for citizens who want to participate telephonically, you can call 1-800-315-6338 and use the access code 4940-1-pound. And there's a bike safety course for kids coming up on June 12th at the Kotzebue Middle High School parking lot from 1 p.m. to 3 p.m. Light refreshments will be available to all participants, and they'll give away 2 grand prizes. And then the Kotzebue Church of God Food Bank is coming up on June 13th from 1 to 3 p.m. There is a phone missing. It's a silver Samsung with a black case. If found, please call 484-5063 or drop it off at the radio station. At the Northwest Arctic Heritage Center, there'll be the Junior Ranger Club kickoff on Wednesday, June 17th and 24th from 2:30 to 4:30 p.m. And the NAHC Tundra and Coastal Plant Garden will be on Thursday, June 25th from 6 to 8 p.m. The World Elder Abuse Awareness Day Walk is coming up on Monday, June 15th from 2:30 p.m. to 4 p.m. They'll start at Long-Term Care and then go to Ferguson Building. And refreshments to follow at Ferguson Building Boardroom. There'll also be door prizes, an AC gift card, ATC Kupiak Tugvik gift card, and food box. And the Youth Softball Clinic is coming up on June 15th and 16th. The Minor League, which will be ages 7 to 10, will be at 2 p.m. to 3:30 p.m. And the Major League, ages 11 to 17, will be from 3:30 p.m. to 5 p.m. And they'll be located at the youth field behind the Boys and Girls Club. Permission slips are required for participation, and permission slips will be provided at the field, and all skill levels are welcome. Are you interested in shaping the future of KOTZ? KOTZ is looking for members of the public to join our community. Our community advisory board. The board plans to meet in June, and if interested in learning more or becoming a board member, please call the station at 907-442-3434. The Northwest Arctic Borough School District Board of Education has scheduled committee meetings and work sessions on Monday, June 22nd at 8 a.m. This meeting will be available virtually via Teams, and the public can join via Microsoft Teams call-in at 1-833-682-3239. And then the code is 623-037-567-pound. Then the work session and regular meeting have been scheduled for Tuesday, June 23rd at 8:30 in the morning. Again, the Microsoft Teams call-in is 1-833-682-3239, and the code is 285-301-083-POUND. And Assembly President Craig McConnell and Mayor Dickey Moto Sr. have scheduled the following meetings of the Northwest Arctic Borough Assembly at the Assembly Chambers here in Kotzebue. The BAF work session will be Monday, June 29th at 1 p.m., and the regular assembly will be Tuesday, June 30th at 9 a.m. The call-in number is 1-800-309-2350, using the code 681-6362-POUND. And the Northwest Arctic Borough will be closed Friday, June 19th, in observance of the Juneteenth holiday, and resume normal business hours on Monday, June 22nd at 8 a.m. And with that, we'll finish with the swap and shop. For sale is a Hot Point coil oven stove for $500 and a large storage shelf for $50. It must be picked up at 382 3rd Street. Call 412-3454 for more info. And there's a stainless steel 10/22 rifle with a 48mm scope. Call if interested at 907-412-3898. Thank you again for listening to KOTZ 720 AM right here in Kotzebue. And stay tuned for the employment information coming up right after NPR News at 1.

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1: 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It is currently 1:06 in the afternoon, so we're going to go into the employment information. Stay tuned as well for the mini tundra telegraph coming up at 1:20 and the extended weather at 1:30. Employment information is made possible by a grant from Kotzebue Electric Association, a member-owned cooperative serving the people of Kotzebue since 1954. 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And then the Native Village of Kotzebue is hiring for an executive director, on-call administrative assistant, receptionist, on-call custodian, Camp Sisolak coordinator, Camp Sisolak cook, Camp Sisolak counselor, and Camp Sisolak elder advisor. Then a housing director, housing specialist, laborer, lead carpenter, project foreman, ICWA caseworker, and substitute immersion teacher's aide. For applications and full job descriptions, visit their office at 600 Fifth Avenue here in Kotzebue. You can also apply online at www.kotzebueira.org/careers. And KNIK Construction is looking for a housekeeper here in Kotzebue. It's a seasonal position, which can be applied for on Indeed.com. You can reach out for more details by calling 907-707-9353. Employment information is made possible by a grant from Kotzebue Electric Association, a member-owned cooperative serving the people of Kotzebue since 1954. Thank you again for listening to KOTZ 720 AM right here in Kotzebue. And stay tuned for the Mini Tundra Telegraph coming up at 1:20.

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Good afternoon. You're listening to KOTZ, 7:20 a.m. right here in Kotzebue. It is currently 1:21 in the afternoon, and we're going to go into the mini Tundra Telegraph messages. But stay tuned for the extended weather coming up at 1:30. To start off, this week at the Northwest Arctic Heritage Center, there's going to be a herring pickling workshop on Saturday, June 13th from 2 to 4 p.m. There's a box of free clothes at 701 Shore Avenue. There'll be a sign above it that says free. And Chairman Norton has scheduled the next regular planning commission for today at 5:15 p.m. in the City Council Chambers on 258A 3rd Avenue. The public is encouraged to attend, and for citizens who want to participate telephonically, you can call 1-800-315-6338 and use the access code 49401#. Then there's going to be a bike safety course for kids on June 12th at the Kotzebue Middle High School parking lot from 1 p.m. to 3 p.m. And they'll have light refreshments available for all participants, and they'll give away two grand prizes. And then the Kotzebue Church of God Food Bank is coming up on June 13th from 1 p.m. to 3 p.m. Thank you again for listening to KOTZ, 7:20 a.m., right here in Kotzebue. And stay tuned for the weather coming up at 1:30.

Good afternoon. You're listening to KOTZ 720 AM right here in Kotzebue. And we're going to go into the extended weather forecast as it is now 1:31 in the afternoon. Stay tuned though for NPR News coming up at 2. Starting in Kotzebue, today is going to be cloudy with highs in the mid-40s with south winds at 15 miles an hour. And tonight's going to be cloudy with lows in the mid-30s and south winds at 10 miles an hour. Friday's going to be mostly cloudy with highs in the mid-40s and light winds. And Friday night will be partly cloudy with lows in the mid-30s and light winds. As for Norvik, Seluik, and Kiana, today's going to be cloudy with highs around 60 and southwest winds at 10 miles an hour. And tonight's going to be cloudy with lows around 40 and southwest winds at 10 miles an hour. Friday's going to be mostly cloudy with highs around 60 and southwest winds at 10 miles an hour. And Friday night will be partly cloudy with lows around 40 and light winds. As for Kivalina and Red Dog Dock, today they have a chance of rain showers with highs around 40 and south winds at 20 miles an hour. And tonight's going to be cloudy with a slight chance of rain showers and lows around 30 with south winds at 20 miles an hour. Friday's going to be cloudy with highs around 40 and south winds at 15 miles an hour. And then Friday night will be mostly cloudy with lows around 30 and south winds at 10 miles an hour. As for Noatak and Red Dog Mine, today they have a chance of showers with highs around 50 and south winds at 15 miles an hour. And tonight's going to be cloudy, with lows around 40, and southwest winds at 15 miles an hour. Friday's going to be cloudy, with highs around 50, and southwest winds at 10 miles an hour. And Friday night, it'll be mostly cloudy, with lows around 40, and southwest winds at 10 miles an hour. As for Point Hope, Point Lay, and Cape Lisburn, today's going to be cloudy, with a slight chance of rain showers, and highs around 40, with south winds at 20 miles an hour. And tonight's going to be cloudy, with lows around 30, and south winds at 20 miles an hour. In addition, Cape Lisburn will have gusts to 40 miles an hour today and tonight. Friday's going to be cloudy, with highs around 40, with south winds at 15 miles an hour. And then Friday night will be cloudy, with lows around 30, and south winds at 10 miles an hour. As for Buckland and Deering, today's going to be partly sunny, with highs around 60 and south winds at 15 miles an hour. And tonight will be mostly cloudy, with lows around 40 and south winds at 20 miles an hour. Friday's going to be partly sunny, with highs in the mid-60s and south winds at 10 miles an hour. And Friday night will be mostly clear, with lows around 40 and north winds at 10 miles an hour. As for Ambler, Shugnak, and Kobuk, today's going to be cloudy with highs around 60 and southwest winds at 10 miles an hour. And tonight will be cloudy with lows in the mid-40s and southwest winds at 10 miles an hour. Friday's going to be mostly cloudy with highs around 60 and southwest winds at 10 miles an hour. And Friday night will be partly cloudy with lows in the mid-40s with light winds. As for Shishmaref and Diomede, today's going to be mostly cloudy, with highs in the mid-40s and southwest winds at 20 miles an hour. And then tonight's going to be cloudy, with lows in the mid-30s and southwest winds at 20 miles an hour. Friday's going to be mostly cloudy, with highs in the mid-40s and southwest winds at 15 miles an hour. And then Friday night will be partly cloudy, with lows in the mid-30s and southwest winds at 10 miles an hour. As for the current conditions, Kotzebue is cloudy at 45 degrees with south winds at 13 miles an hour, and Kivalina is cloudy at 35 degrees with south winds at 10 miles an hour. Point Hope has fog at 34 degrees with south winds at 17 miles an hour, and Point Lay is mostly cloudy at 44 degrees with southwest winds at 19 miles an hour and gusts to 21.
Red Dog Mine is cloudy at 41 degrees with south winds at 13 miles an hour. And then Selawik is cloudy at 45 degrees with south winds at 4 miles an hour. Shishmaref is clear at 44 degrees with southwest winds at 23 miles an hour. And then Kayana is cloudy at 44 degrees with south winds at 7 miles an hour. Ambler has fog at 44 degrees with southwest winds at 3 miles an hour. And Buckland is mostly clear at 55 degrees with south winds at 5 miles an hour. Deering is mostly clear at 50 degrees with north winds at 10 miles an hour. And Norvik is cloudy at 45 degrees with south winds at 9 miles an hour. Noatak is cloudy at 44 degrees with south winds at 14 miles an hour. And Shugnek is cloudy at 46 degrees with west winds at 5 miles an hour. Thank you again for listening to KOTZ 720 AM right here in Kotzebue. 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

Good afternoon. You're listening to KOTZ 720 AM right here in Kotzebue. It's currently 2:20 in the afternoon, so we're going to go to the Minnetonka Telegraph messages. But stay tuned for the weather coming up at 2:30, all things considered coming up at 3, and the request hour at 4. So this week there is a two-part herring pickling workshop. First one was yesterday, and the second part will be on Saturday, June 13th, from 2 to 4 p.m. at the Northwest Arctic Heritage Center. There's a box of free clothes at 701 Shore Avenue. There'll be a sign above it that says free. And Chairman Norton has scheduled the next regular planning commission for today at 5:15 p.m. in the City Council Chambers on 258A 3rd Avenue. The public is encouraged to attend, and for citizens who want to participate telephonically, you can call 1-800-315-6338 and use the access code 49401#. Then there's going to be a bike safety course for kids on June 12th at the Kotzebue Middle High School parking lot from 1 p.m. to 3 p.m. Light refreshments will be available to all participants, and they'll give away 2 grand prizes. And then there's going to be a Kotzebue Church of God food bank coming up on June 13th from 1 to 3 p.m. Thank you again for listening to KOTZ 720 a.m., right here in Kotzebue, and stay tuned for the extended weather coming up at 2:30.

Good afternoon. You're listening to KOTZ 720 AM right here in Kotzebue. It's 2:30 in the afternoon, so we're going to head into the extended weather forecast. Stay tuned for All Things Considered coming up at 3 and the request hour at 4. Starting in Kotzebue, today's going to be cloudy with highs in the mid-40s with south winds at 15 miles an hour. While tonight's going to be cloudy, with lows in the mid-30s and south winds at 10 miles an hour. Friday's going to be mostly cloudy with highs in the mid-40s and light winds, and Friday night will be partly cloudy with lows in the mid-30s and light winds. Then for Norvik, Selawik, and Kiana, today's going to be cloudy with highs around 60 and southwest winds at 10 miles an hour, while tonight's going to be cloudy with lows around 40 and southwest winds at 10 miles an hour. Friday's going to be mostly cloudy with highs around 60 and southwest winds at 10 miles an hour. And Friday night's going to be partly cloudy with lows around 40 and light winds. Then for Kivalina and Red Dog Dock, today they have a chance of rain showers with highs around 40 and south winds at 20 miles an hour. And tonight's going to be cloudy with a slight chance of rain showers and lows around 30 with south winds at 20 miles an hour. Friday's going to be cloudy with highs around 40 and south winds at 15 miles an hour. And Friday

night, it'll be mostly cloudy, with lows around 30, and south winds at 10 miles an hour. As for Noatak and Red Dog Mine, today they have a chance of rain showers with highs around 50, and south winds at 15 miles an hour. And tonight's going to be cloudy with lows around 40, with southwest winds at 15 miles an hour. Friday's going to be cloudy with highs around 50, and southwest winds at 10 miles an hour. And Friday night will be mostly cloudy, with lows around 40, and southwest winds at 10 miles an hour. Then for Point Hope, Point Lay, and Cape Lisburn, today's going to be cloudy with a slight chance of rain showers, and highs around 40, with south winds at 20 miles an hour. And tonight's going to be cloudy with lows around 30, and south winds at 20 miles an hour. And additionally, Cape Lisburn will get gusts up to 40 miles an hour today and tonight. Then Friday's going to be cloudy with highs around 40 and south winds at 15 miles an hour. And Friday night will be cloudy with lows around 30 and south winds at 10 miles an hour. And Point Lay also will also have a chance of rain showers. As for Buckland and Deering, today's going to be partly sunny, with highs around 60 and south winds at 15 miles an hour, while tonight's going to be mostly cloudy, with lows around 40 and south winds at 20 miles an hour. Friday's going to be partly sunny, with highs in the mid-60s and south winds at 10 miles an hour, and Friday night it'll be mostly clear, with lows around 40, with north winds at 10 miles an hour. Then for Ambler, Shugnak, and Kobuk, today's going to be cloudy with highs around 60 and southwest winds at 10 miles an hour. And tonight's going to be cloudy with lows in the mid-40s and southwest winds at 10 miles an hour. Friday's going to be mostly cloudy with highs around 60 and southwest winds at 10 miles an hour. And Friday night, it'll be partly cloudy with lows in the mid-40s and light winds. As for Shishmaref and Diomede, today's going to be mostly cloudy, with highs in the mid-40s and southwest winds at 20 miles an hour. And tonight's going to be cloudy, with lows in the mid-30s and southwest winds at 20 miles an hour. Friday's going to be mostly cloudy, with highs in the mid-40s, with southwest winds at 15 miles an hour. And Friday night will be partly cloudy, with lows in the mid-30s, with southwest winds at 10 miles an hour. As for the current conditions, Kotzebue is cloudy at 47 degrees with south winds at 10 miles an hour, and then Kivalina is cloudy at 35 degrees with south winds at 10 miles an hour. Point Hope has fog at 34 degrees with south winds at 17 miles an hour, and Point Lay is mostly cloudy at 46 degrees with south winds at 21 miles an hour. Red Dog Mine is cloudy at 39 degrees, with southeast winds at 14 miles an hour, with gusts to 17. And Selowik is cloudy at 46 degrees, with east winds at 5 miles an hour. Shishmaref is mostly clear at 43 degrees, with south winds at 15 miles an hour. And Kayena is cloudy at 45 degrees, with varying winds at 6 miles an hour. Ambler is cloudy at 45 degrees, with varying winds at 6 miles an hour, and Buckland is partly cloudy at 58 degrees, with southwest winds at 10 miles an hour. Deering is clear at 50 degrees, with north winds at 8 miles an hour, and Norvik is cloudy at 47 degrees, with south winds at 7 miles an hour. Noatak is cloudy at 45 degrees, with south winds at 14 miles an hour, and with gusts to 17. And Shugnak is cloudy at 47 degrees, with northwest winds at 5 miles an hour. Thank you again for listening to KOTZ, 720 AM, right here in Kotzebue. And stay tuned for All Things Considered coming up at 3, and the Request Hour at 4.

0: Kids don't know that playing every day means less anxious feelings and more happy ones. Being better able to focus after exploring the world around them. Strong bones, healthy weight, and better sleep at night. They don't know all that. They're just having fun. Dress for the weather and get out together. Even if it's just for 10 minutes, it all adds up. Start today and get out and play every day.
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1: And I'm Elsa Chang. Coming up, just how excited are New York Knicks fans these days?
2: Everyone's talking about them. They're standing together outside of bars, watching on projectors, watching TVs in the back of trucks.
0: We asked the creator of Side Talk about their chats with Knicks fans far and wide. First, the news.
3: Live from NPR News in Culver City, California, I'm Dwayne Brown. While airstrikes in Iran have paused amid ongoing talks, Israel continues its military operations in Lebanon. From Beirut, NPR's Jawad Rizkala has more.
4: The Israeli military struck multiple locations across southern Lebanon on Thursday, killing 8 people, according to Lebanese state media. One strike near a hospital in Tyre killed a person and wounded 10 nurses and hospital staff. Iran-backed Hezbollah said it responded with rocket and drone attacks against Israeli troops operating in southern Lebanon. Earlier this week, residents of Tyre's Christian Quarter were warned to evacuate after Israel reported Hezbollah activity in the area, without providing evidence. On Thursday, families began slowly returning following a statement from Israel's defense minister permitting residents to go home. Lebanese health authorities say more than 3,700 people have been killed since the conflict escalated in March, including nearly 600 women and children and over 130 paramedics. Jawad Rizkala, NPR News, Beirut.
3: Veterans groups are protesting a proposal to cut back on VA disability benefits for certain conditions. NPR's Quill Lawrence reports the administration says the cuts would save $57 billion over 10 years.
5: There's bipartisan support for a bill to allow disabled veterans to also collect military retirement pay. That's called the Richard Starr Act, and it's been stalled in Congress for 5 years, in part because budget hawks opposed the cost. But Republicans surprised Democrats and veterans groups when they proposed to pay for it by reducing the disability rates for vets in the future who have two very common ailments. Those are tinnitus and sleep apnea. Both conditions are often linked to combat and exposure to toxins at war. Democrats say any offset should come not from the VA budget, but the Pentagon. The VFW says in a statement, quote, "A grateful nation pays its debts to veterans. It does not send them an invoice." Quill Lawrence, NPR News.
3: This is NPR.

Welcome back to KOTZ Radio, 7:20 a.m. The time is 4 o'clock in the afternoon. You know what that means. It is the birthday slash request hour. So this is the hour where we open up the phone lines and the emails to whoever wants to call and request a song or call and request to go live on the air and be the person talking so you can deliver a happy birthday or happy anniversary special message through the airwaves. You can do that. You just simply dial the phone number 442-3434. If you don't feel like picking up the phone, you can always shoot us an email at the email address message@kotz.org. And we can read your song request there, or we can read the birthday message for you live ourselves. Either or. At 4:30, between 4:37 approximately, will be the weather. So we'll take a little break from phone calls then. And we like to wrap it up around 4:55. That way we have time for one last song request if it is requested. As long as it's like a 3-minute song, not like that one Creedence Clearwater Revival song that's like 9 minutes long. What else? Yeah, wrap it up around 4:55. That way we have time for the segue music around 4:58. And then we can meet our deadline at 5 o'clock for the Alaska News